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5: If you're paying attention to the race for Florida's next governor, then you know the name James Fishback. Mr. Fishback will be at Northstone Baptist Church here in Pensacola this Sunday night, May the 17th at 6 p.m. I will host an on-platform interview with Mr. Fishback, and then he will answer your questions. Listen, these gubernatorial candidates are applying for a job, and we get to conduct the job interview. And remember, in our constitutional republic, these political officials represent us. But they can't represent us well if we don't interact with them. You might say, I don't care who my next governor is. Well, you should. So many of us have seen the moral decline across our country. And there are many reasons for that moral decline. But part of the blame is to be laid at the feet of apathetic Americans. So let's interview these candidates and elect righteous magistrates. So join us this Sunday night, May the 17th at 6 p.m. at Northstone Baptist Church here in Pensacola. I hope to see you there.
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19: Come a little bit closer, baby. Get it on, get it on. 'Cause tonight.
20: All right, all right, all right, all right. I was wrong. Monty's right. And so now, not to steal any of your shine, Monty.
21: No, it's okay.
20: But me being wrong now and you being right, let's go ahead and both be right. Iowa Sam levied a challenge to us. Sam levied a challenge to us.
21: Yes.
20: In the break.
22: Well, okay. So I could only remember two of the five, but name all the Spice Girls
21: okay,
22: now.
21: Okay, what
22: Do
21: are
22: it
21: the
22: now.
21: Two that you remember?
22: No, I only remembered, okay.
21: I know them, okay? I lived, this is my life.
22: I lived it too.
21: No, not like I did. Well, not like
22: So I only remember not Scary same. And Sporty.
20: Okay, so if you may.
21: Do you have the other three?
20: If you can, let me,
21: yeah.
20: And then you fill in my whole thing.
21: I got you.
20: You
21: yeah.
20: You. So you got Posh Spice, who's Victoria Beckham.
21: Yeah, he's right.
20: Scary Spice.
21: That's right.
20: Who is Mel B.
21: Yes.
20: And then Sporty Spice.
21: He said, did you say Sporty?
22: I said Scary okay. And Sporty.
20: Scary and Sporty. So I just nailed the two of those. And then Ginger Spice.
21: Correct. There you go.
20: I'm phoning a friend.
21: You're talking about Baby Spice.
20: Baby Spice.
21: With Emma.
20: Baby Spice.
21: That's right.
20: I can see the pic. I can
21: yeah,
20: see
21: you
20: her.
21: Can yes. see it.
23: So
21: yeah,
23: how
21: yeah.
23: does a Spice Girl earn her nickname?
21: I don't know how they
23: like, was Sporty Spice just clearly the most sporty of all of them?
21: It, you know what's funny? It's like her outfits were sporty. I never saw her play anything. I don't think she was out there playing basketball or anything, but yeah, she was definitely
22: more of a tomboy, right?
21: Like a tomboy. She was, but sporty. She was always looking.
23: Like, does she have a take on Anthony Edwards congratulating the Spurs with 8 minutes to go in the game?
21: I would love to know. If we could get in contact with her, that would be so great. But I think Sporty Spice would also say soft, soft. I would not have done that.
20: Is that was an attempt at a British accent?
21: No, not at all.
20: Oh
21: no, I can't do a British accent.
22: Okay. Sound more soft. Like Northeast.
21: Soft. Soft. Sounds like my friend Lauren from Michigan. Maybe that's what I was trying to do. I was in. Hey, Lauren.
20: What part of Michigan?
21: From Detroit.
20: From Detroit. Okay.
22: Soft.
21: Soft.
20: Is Lauren from Metro Detroit? I tell you, this is something that we should have discussed ahead of Game 7. Because there has been a lot of attention on Detroit recently. And I have spent a lot of time there. And like, okay, so people are getting on the fans for not wearing the shirts at the game. That's because people in Detroit are wearing their own outfits.
21: Like here in L.A.
20: But in a little bit of a different way in that L.A., everybody's wearing what they want. There's certain level that are as dressed to impress. There's certain people who's like, I'm going to wear whatever I want. Wear whatever I want because it's L.A.
21: Yeah, okay.
20: You know what I'm saying? Like,
21: so in Detroit, everyone's dressing
20: it
21: to impress?
20: It is dressed to impress, dressed to the nines.
21: Okay.
20: I'm at the Pistons game. I got my glasses, got my hat, got my shoes. I am very intentional. I'm not wearing this shirt that 40,000 other people are wearing. I'm getting my fit off, okay? And there's a very territorial energy to Detroit. And I almost caught myself doing it. You said your friend Lauren from Detroit. And I was about to say, Lauren from actual Detroit or from Metro Detroit, which is a designation that matters to about 1 million people. That's it. The rest of the United States doesn't care because if Lauren went to West Bloomfield or Lake Orion or Pontiac or Clarkston or wherever, any 248 school, like I would have went to her play against high school. You know what? She would have said if she was in here right now, where is she from? Detroit. Because nobody knows those other places. I saw there's a Pistons fan on social media. His name is Tom. He's Korean, okay? From Korea. Posts about the Pistons consistently. This kid, the Pistons see the kid posting all this. Somehow, some way, he ends up going to a Pistons game kind of like on behalf of the team. People are mad. People are mad. Like, why don't you send a Detroiter up there to do that? I don't know, man, because the guy from Korea is going viral. It's okay. It's okay. This whole, it's just, like, there's this thing now, this big conversation in between the two Detroits. When I worked in Detroit Sports Talk Radio, people called the Pistons the Stones all the time. Like, as a nickname. It wasn't common, but it wasn't uncommon. It was like bucking. It was like what somebody would call the Pirates the Buckos, right? For the Pittsburgh Pirates. If I say that, you know what I'm talking about, but you don't necessarily. What?
21: Where she responded. She responded. Uh-huh. She, and I just said, where exactly are you from? Like in Michigan? And she wrote, Metro Detroit.
20: I told you.
21: Metro Detroit. I went to Northville High School. Oh!
20: Which is squarely not Detroit, right? It's like saying that, but it's also like saying, if you lived in Sherman Oaks, where are you from? You just say L.A., right? It's not downtown L.A., but if she
22: technically
20: was
22: L.A., but it's like, it's a different portion of L.A. It's definitely not like,
23: we got listeners in like Florida and Texas right now who are just like, what is that? I don't get any of this.
20: It's happening in game 7 tomorrow. You'll see the pitch. I'm trying to explain why people are like, why does game 7 environment stink? And you know why? It's because everybody in Detroit spent thousands of dollars on their outfit. They're not wearing your stupid t-shirt. They just get the twirl, the towels. That's what I do.
21: I think even the ones here in LA that aren't dressing to the nines, they still want to show off their graphic t-shirt that they got, you know, at Target probably.
20: Should the Lakers bring LeBron back?
21: They're probably gonna.
20: They're probably going to, and I think it's a good idea.
21: Yeah, I'm not against it. And I think that his stock is higher than it was at the start of the season.
20: But also, and people are talking about LeBron disrespected and this and that, and I know we have 10 seconds left, so I'm not going to get too far into it. I would be a little upset, too, if it was clear. Y'all told me I had to be the third option all year, and it's clearly I'm at minimum second.
21: At minimum. I was the only one available the entire postseason run. What are you talking about? But he can't take 50 mil.
20: I'm just saying, you want me to sing backup vocals, and then as soon as the band falls apart, I got to do everything?
21: Yes, that's exactly what
20: telling me.
21: I'm a
20: drummer every other day, and now you want me to be in a one-man band? Pay me what you owe. That's the best. We are
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16: An incredible night for the Buffalo Sabres, staying alive in their second round playoff series, taking game 6 in a comeback at Montreal 8-3, even though the Sabres trailed at Montreal 3-1 after about 10 minutes. Sabres wound up tying a franchise record with 4 power play goals in a playoff game, and Buffalo will host playoff game 7 on Monday. This means the East Final will not start till Thursday in Raleigh. Carolina last played last Saturday, sweeping Philadelphia. The NBA has a second-round Game 7 on Sunday, Cleveland at Detroit. The Steelers re-sign quarterback Aaron Rodgers, who turns 43 in December. At the PGA Championship, Alex Smalley of the U.S.

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14: In late night baseball, the Dodgers now lead in Anaheim 9-2 over the Angels, top of the eighth inning, and the Giants are up 6-4 at the A's in the top of the ninth. Earlier, the Mets beat the Yankees 6-3, and Philadelphia behind Christopher Sanchez shut out Pittsburgh 6-0. To the NHL playoffs, Buffalo is still alive. It trailed Game 6 at Montreal tonight 3-1 after about 10 minutes. But won 8-3 over the Canadiens to force a Game 7 in Buffalo on Monday. The Steelers re-signed quarterback Aaron Rodgers 1 year, $22 million plus incentives. At the PGA Championship, Alex Smalley of the U.S. leads by 2 strokes. John Rahm is in a 5-way tie for second place. The Preakness was won by Napoleon Solo at 7-1 odds. Coco Gauff was beaten in the Italian Open final by Elina Svitolina. Denny Hamlin in the NASCAR poll for Sunday on FS1. I'm Steve DeSager.
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10: In baseball's late game tonight, the Dodgers were 15-2 winners at the Angels, who've lost five in a row. Ex-Angel Shohei Ohtani with five RBIs. Blake Snell, Dodger pitcher, elbow surgery scheduled for Tuesday. The Dodgers are still a half game over the Padres in the NL West. Padres won 7-4 at Seattle. Ex-Dodger Walker Buehler got the win, going five innings for San Diego. The Mets beat the Yankees 6-3. The Yanks still two games back of the first place Rays in the AL East. Tampa Bay was beaten in 10 innings by Miami 10-5. Philadelphia 6-0 winner at Pittsburgh. Christopher Sanchez threw a complete game with 13 strikeouts. What a comeback in the NHL playoffs. Buffalo still alive, winning 8-3 at Montreal despite trailing 3-1 early. The Sabres will host Monday's Game 7. The Steelers are re-signing quarterback Aaron Rodgers, and Alex Smalley leads the PGA by two strokes. I'm Steve DeSager.
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13: 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We appreciate everybody tuning in. We are taking you up till the top of the hour. Bernie Fratto of the Bernie Fratto Show follows us. And goodness gracious,

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4: What you need to know.
9: The Buffalo Sabres were down 3-1 early, but still won their playoff game at Montreal 8-3, and now Game 7 will be in Buffalo to end the second round on Monday. The NBA has a second round Game 7 on Sunday, Cleveland at Detroit. The Steelers are re-signing quarterback Aaron Rodgers to a one-year deal. Rodgers will turn 43 in December. At the PGA Championship, Alex Smalley of the U.S. leads by 2 strokes. John Rahm is in a 5-way tie for second place. The Preakness was won by Napoleon Solo at 7-1 odds. Coco Gauff was beaten in the Italian Open final by Elena Svitolina. Ronda Rousey won her MMA fight against Gina Carano in 17 seconds, and then Rousey retired. Denny Hamlin are in the NASCAR pole for Sunday's All-Star race. The Dodgers were 15-2 winners at the Angels. Mets 6-3 over the Yankees. I'm Steve DeSager.
4: Sunday is on.
10: Yeah, yeah. One time we gon' give it to you like this. Yeah, like this. Yeah, like this.
4: The plays, the sounds of the game, the interviews, the breaking news, the top stories. When it goes down, we'll cover it here. 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
12: Here we go for the next 3 hours, 58 minutes, and 40 seconds. Not like I'm counting down or anything, nor should you. Maybe you're working tonight. Maybe the countdown's on until you're done. Maybe you're just a insomniac. I don't know. Maybe you're partying. Maybe you're just hanging out with us. Regardless of where your lot in life is, welcome to the Bernie Fratto Show. Bernie is out tonight. My name is Chris Plank. Border to border, coast to coast, the vast Fox Sports Radio networks, east of the Rockies, west of the Rockies. Let's go. We have a very busy program. You know, usually I'm giving Bernie kudos for when he times his nights off, because Bernie's been really good. I can count on the week before the Super Bowl. Bernie always takes that Saturday night off, so I usually get to fill in the week before the Super Bowl. And then usually it's the week before the start of the NFL season, because that's when college football

0: 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As always, you can hit us up on the X. I'm at Plank Show. Everyone go follow us at Fox Sports Radio. We've got a Game 7 coming up in the NBA. Cavs Pistons. We can talk a little bit about that if you want. LeBron's future will and always has been a topic. Come on, man. It's LeBron James. And we're spending a lot of time, at least in this first hour, on the first Jake Paul event tonight on Netflix, especially whenever you have Ronda Rousey, who it's and I don't know that there's been too much coverage of this. Like I said, I didn't even know the full card until they hit the air tonight. And you started seeing the promos for it. I'm like, wait, Nate Diaz going to fight tonight? Let's go. And then he got throttled. I mean, thankfully someone threw in the towel for him. But it was, I mean, it was a fun idea, but an absolute nightmare to watch. Now, a couple of the submissions early on from X, at Plank Show, at Fox Sports Radio. James writes, "Hey, are you upset that the Raiders didn't have one primetime game this year? Also, five teams are not getting a primetime game. It seems pretty crazy to me." You know, it's funny. Here, Thursday nights, like Amazon Prime and what used to be the NFL Network game, I don't know how, but I'd always sold my family that that was somehow some major game, and they would always, like, leave me alone and let me watch the game. No, any other time, you know, I'm going to have to pause games. I'm going to have to do something here or there, but for some reason, I don't know. I don't know how I accomplished this, but I'd sold them that Thursday night was some sort of marquee game. Didn't get a Thursday night game. They get a Monday night game. Raiders, even at their worst, was a staple on Monday night football. I understand the schedule makers have their job and what they've got to do, but to have like Mike North, the schedule, not the former Fox Sports Radio host and the king of Chicago, Mike North, but the executive VP of scheduling or whatever his title is come out. I was like, you got to earn a spot. I'm like, F you, buddy. You know how many times that they've thrown a team out there because they had the quarterback number one in the draft or they had a no name coming out of college? I mean, I don't know. If the Raiders would have come out and been open or out there about, hey, Mendoza's going to play right out of the gates, then do they have a primetime game? I don't know. I mean, I haven't heard the whole segment, but we've got the promo that runs here on Fox Sports Radio where Dan Patrick talks about if Arch Manning was the number one overall pick in the draft, that the Raiders absolutely would have a primetime game. And you're right. You're right on that front. But yeah, it hurts. It kind of gives you a really, really bad feel about how the league views you. Where's the list? Because Sean had sent me this list, and it was the Raiders, the Dolphins, the Titans, the Jets, and the Cardinals. Now, the Dolphins are 2 years removed from the playoffs. The Titans have, I think, an exciting player in Cam Ward and have spent in free agency. The Jets have been awful, but it's New York, right? And you kind of think that could draw something. Now, you want to dog the Raiders for having the combinations of Cousins and Mendoza. I don't know if Jacoby Brissett is going to put butts in seats for Arizona. But, yeah, James, it was very humbling. It was very humbling. It was one of those moments where, as a fan, if I could just try to take off my radio guy hat, you're kind of going through as the schedule's releasing. It's like, okay, where's the Monday night game? Where's the Monday night game? There's no Thursday game. There's so many overseas games now too. Like not even one of those. It's the Raiders, for goodness sakes. Just win, baby. I allowed myself to deal with it. I immersed myself in it. I guess maybe not having a primetime game means I don't have to figure out what streaming service it is on and whether or not I have it, so I guess that's good. But no, I was definitely butthurt about it. There's no question. All right, when we come back, I see you guys lined up. We'll get your calls at 877-99 on Fox here on Fox Sports Radio. We are Fox Sports!
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9: The Pittsburgh Steelers are re-signing quarterback Aaron Rodgers to a one-year, $22 million deal plus incentives. The Buffalo Sabres, facing elimination, were down at Montreal in Game 6, 3-1 after about 10 minutes. Sabres won it 8-3, and now Buffalo will host Game 7 of this second-round series on Monday. At the PGA Championship, Rory McIlroy is three shots back of Alex Smalley of the U.S. He's up by two over John Rahm, who's in a five-way tie for second place. The Preakness was won by Napoleon Solo. Denny Hamlin earned the NASCAR pole for Sunday's All-Star Race at Dover on FS1, 1 p.m. Eastern. And at the MMA fight in L.A., Ronda Rousey in 17 seconds defeated Gina Carano, and then Rousey retired. To baseball, Philadelphia shut out the Pirates 6-0. Dodgers won 15-2 at the Angels. I'm Steve DeSager.
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4: All right, we got a game seven. We got a game seven coming up. Pistons, Cavaliers. I mean, I don't know how to view this Pistons run. I really don't. Except to say that unless you're a Detroit Pistons or Cleveland Cavaliers fan, it doesn't feel like this is one of those series that has captured your imagination. But if you're there, game on. Game on. What a fun environment that should be tonight. I still am trying to figure out how that raucous, rabid environment in Montreal went from the Canadiens leading 3-1, literally at the drop of the puck, to Buffalo winning 8-3. In fact, every single time I hear DeSager talk about it in the update, I feel like it's wrong. PGA Championship, some dude named Alex Smalley is in the lead, but there is a lot of known names. Again, I don't know if I'm like anti-sports or what, but I haven't found myself too tuned into the PGA Championship. Maybe that changes today. Shohei Ohtani, 5 runs batted in. The Dodgers smoked the Angels tonight, 15-2. Aaron Rodgers signs a one-year deal to return to the Steelers. We'll go in-depth on that at the top of next hour. And Ronda Rousey made a return to MMA in a 17-second submission of Gina Carano. I love MMA. I think I still love UFC, but here we are. Here we are now with Jake Paul's production.

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9: 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It is a busy Sunday morning. I guess we can stop saying Saturday night. Well, it's not even 2 a.m. Bars aren't even closed on the West Coast. I mean, am I an old man? Do bars still close at 2 a.m., or is that not a thing anymore, Brandon? I don't know if you live that life or not, but meh.
10: I think bars, yeah, I mean, there's okay. A lot of my friends still go out to like 3 or 4.
9: Whoa.
10: So.
9: Wow.
10: That's still a thing. It's still a thing. I haven't been to a club in a while. I think those go a little later, but bars, I mean, I don't know. You should probably leave the bar by like 2, I would say.
9: Well, you know what time I like to leave the bar by is like 6 p.m. Go to happy hour. That way I can be in bed. My buddy, I don't go to bars anymore, but when we're on the road, we'll go have a nice dinner. Maybe we'll have a drink. And our rule is always we want to be in bed before 10. So that is my idea of partying. If I'm in bed by 10 p.m., it is good. But be safe out there, kids. Don't drink and drive. If you've had a few, Uber, Lyft, designated driver, don't make a poor choice this evening. Now, I want to get a couple calls in here. Your pick. Are we going to Pennsylvania or Virginia first, Brandon?
10: Well, I think you wanted a Steelers fan.
9: Yes.
10: George may be a Steelers fan. He's from Pennsylvania. I don't know if George in Virginia is a Steeler. He may also be a Steelers fan.
9: Well, let's start with George in Pennsylvania because I need some Aaron Rodgers talk. What's going on, George? How are you?
11: Gentlemen, great show. And just give you a little roundup at that PGA. I mean, everybody's involved in it, man. There's a couple of hot dog vendors, a couple of strokes out. Couple of caddies are right in the game there, and it's gonna be some Sunday afternoon up there in just outside of Philadelphia. Yeah, the Steel Curtain. You know, let's face it, the last few years, I don't care what anybody says, they got rid of the coach too late. They should have got rid of him 5 years ago. Some reason the Rooneys loved him and whatever. And he was able to hang on. I thought he was horrible the last 4 or 5 years. And the Steelers, you know, they always seem to have a decent team, but they just can't get it over the top anymore. I don't care who the coach is on that team. They're bringing in, I don't know if they're going to sign the antique If they do, you know, it's great, but you better make sure you protect them because he's an antique, you know. And by the way, guys, did Mike the Leprechaun call in?
9: Not yet.
11: No, he didn't call in yet? Yeah, wow. Well. But he supposedly put on a pretty darn good performance up in B-Town last weekend. He ran like three events.
9: Hey, you know? I was in George on Wednesday night, and I got the full rundown from Coop and Lorena, and he called in on Wednesday. And I guess old Mike the Leprechaun put on a show. Now, he claimed that he'd only had a couple of drinks, but many around him thought that he was quite faded.
11: Well, he is a leprechaun anyway, and he claims to be the world's tallest leprechaun. But he's entitled to enjoy himself. But if he's running those events, you don't want to get Jack Daniels and Southern Comfort to take over the show either, you know. And B-Town is an unusual place, you know. You got the Southeast there, the North End. You got right out to the Park area, the Wall Street area, their version of it anyway. And then he's out in Worcester. Uh-huh. They say he's his Worcester in that bean town, even though he's from Ireland, and he is a leprechaun. And I just look at it this way. You go out there, you have fun. You don't know who the heck you're partying with, except a few, maybe bring a couple of friends with you. But it was just a meeting of all his all the callers and people who, you know, listen to the show, Big Ben Maller. And I guess the regulars in the bar are there, too, and they've like sort of probably overwhelmed when they see all of a sudden people from all over the country coming into some like old bar.
9: Corner. It's got to be crazy. You know? George, I got to run, man. I'm up against it, but I appreciate the phone call. Like, you had all the stars there. It was cool. Like, Alfie O'Piner was there. You had Mike the Leprechaun. Lorena's sending me pictures and saying, this is that guy. I'm like, these are legends in my book. But listen, this is kind of late for Mike. I don't know if we'll get a chance to hear from him in the final hour or not. But George, I appreciate the phone call. Referring to Aaron Rodgers as the antique is something. Now, according to reports, it's going to be a 1-year deal worth $25 million. The deal is expected to include a base salary between 22 and 23, with a couple of million in incentives. And Aaron Rodgers will turn 42. They've got to protect the quote-unquote antique if they want to get back to where they want to be. It's the Bernie Fratto Show on Fox Sports Radio.
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7: Taylor, leave the room for a second, okay? 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
17: All right, blame game time right here on Fox Sports Sunday. He's Mikey Brooks. I'm Andy Furman. We're live from the Fox Sports Radio Studios. I tell you what, blame game, but the top of the hour, which is about 12 minutes away, you'll have Countdown with Brian Noe, Bill Krakenberger, and Jeff Schwartz right here at 9 o'clock Eastern Time on Fox Sports Radio. But right now it's time for the blame game.
18: You ruined me!
5: It's all your fault. No, it's your fault.
19: This is all your fault.
20: This is all your fault. This is all your fault.
5: Maybe it's everyone's fault.
21: Ooh.
5: Who knows?
22: He's a liar.
5: That's why there's the blame game.
22: The blame game.
5: Let's figure out who to blame.
23: Who would lie?
17: The blame game. All right, MG, the blame game. Let's get it going. Let's start with Bucky Brooks. I want to hear Bucky. I really do. Let's go, MG.
24: Let's do it. Bucky, the USA national team has not won a World Cup title since 1930. Who do you blame?
25: Everybody associated with the program, the fact that they haven't won, is problematic. Not picking the right players, not the right coaches, don't play the right style, just don't match up with the world. It's embarrassing, but it has to change, and it has to change quickly.
17: You know who I blame? I blame the sport of soccer. No one cares. No one cares. Okay, all of a sudden now they care about the MLS. They're going to the games. Okay, I get it. Okay, but the people that go aren't athletes. They never played the game. And if you check the stands, most of the people in the stands are foreigners. They're Europeans who brought up with soccer. Americans really, you know what soccer is? It's a way for a soccer mom to get into the van and the jeep and take the kids over there for a couple of hours to run around. That's what soccer is. No one cares. Really, they care about NBA, they care about NFL. That's what they care about in this country. That's what they'll always care about.
26: Do it live!
17: Yeah!
26: Sorry.
24: Andy, the Mets, with one of the biggest, if not the biggest, payroll in baseball, can't find their way. Who do you blame?
17: You know what, though? I blame Bucky Brooks. Because Bucky gave me the answer for that. I really do. Because they got great players. They got a big fat bankroll. But they don't have a leader. That's probably the reason why. They don't have a leader. And the manager's not leading them. That's the key right there. I'm surprised the manager hasn't gotten canned yet. I really am. I mean, they got to get a guy to put these guys together, marching in a straight line, and do what you got to do and win ball games. They're not winning ball games. They got the talent to do it, but they're not doing it.
25: Yeah, I mean, it takes a lot. I mean, this is a chemistry experiment. Do you have enough talent and the right people to operate as one? And right now, the Mets haven't shown the ability to do that. It's unfortunate because they should be a fun, dynamic team to watch. They just aren't.
24: Bucky, we got 9 international football games. That's bad enough. But Thanksgiving Eve and 3 games on Christmas Day? Worst time for family. Who do you blame?
25: I don't blame anybody. I think the NFL gets it right. I think everyone knows that football brings families together. Normally, we're going to open up the presents and do all that early in the morning. So we got plenty of time to enjoy a triple header on Christmas Day. And then, look, the night before Christmas, what are we doing? We're sitting around trying to find old Nutcracker episodes and things to watch. So now we get a chance to watch real ball. Yeah. This is perfect. It's great. I am happy that there's so many games over the holidays.
17: You know, this is a funny question. I'll tell you why. They had 3 or 4 games of NBA games on Christmas last year. No one says squat. Because either no one cares or no one's watching them. Because they're meaningless games. Then no one cares about the NBA until the NBA Finals. They really don't. That's basically the deal. So now all of a sudden the NFL has got 3 games on Christmas Day and everybody's going crazy, jumping through the roof. You know what? You don't want to watch it, don't watch it. But I think it's great. You want to blame somebody? Blame the almighty dollar, the green cabbage. That's what it's all about. You know, you make money. That's what the business is. You know, the bottom line is that NFL is a great game. Football is a great game. But at the end of the day, it's a business. And they're making some big money. And the fact that the NBA used to have that day, they no longer have it. Move aside, NBA. It belongs to the NFL now.
24: All right. I like this one a lot right here. Andy, who's going to hold their ball club for ransom longer? LeBron James or Aaron Rodgers?
17: Well, it's over now. Aaron just signed, so it's got to be LeBron right now, I guess. But I don't think he's going to hold him ransom. I think LeBron's going to make a decision real soon. I think that the L.A. Lakers, if they want it back, they're going to have to grovel a little bit.
6: LeBron,
17: not so much
6: James.
17: For money, but like, yeah, they have to apologize because he was disrespected, he says. Reports say that he was disrespected. But you know what? For a final go-around, and it may very well be his final go-around, I'd love to see him go to a big market. LA's a big market, but it's not appreciated there. Let him go to the Knicks. Let's see him go to the New York Knicks.
25: I would like to see him go back home. Like, if he's going to finish it off, I think he needs to make the world tour. Go back, finish it in Cleveland, help them try and win. I don't know how it can be constructed, but look, why not go back 3 times?
24: All right, Bucky, and last one here. College football playoff, 24 games? Really? Who do you blame?
25: Oh, I like 2014 playoff, and the reason why is because it's a true champion. I'm not in love with bowl games. I look at the bowl games, they're not even half full. They're a quarter full. No one pays attention to them. So let's throw all of our energy in making it the best playoff situation that we can. And plus, they already do it at lower levels. It makes sense. They understand how to do this.
17: You know, I'm going to go back here. Sometimes more is better, not less. Less is more. Maybe more is better. And I think the 24 games is great. A, you'll find a true champion. I love that. Number 2, you talk about bowl games. You know, no one goes to the Domino Pizza Bowl. Really. I mean, it's over. Forget about it. The players don't even play. The players don't even play in those games. They really don't. So this is going to be pretty good. I like it. And I love football. I love college football. So play on. Play on, young man. Okay. Bucky, have a great week. MG, thank you so much. You got the countdown coming up next right here. Where? On Fox Sports Radio. See you next week.
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30: In the NFL, Aaron Rodgers agreed to a one-year deal to remain with the Pittsburgh Steelers. Going into the final round of the PGA Championship, Alex Smalley has a two-shot lead at 6-under par overall. John Rahm is two shots back. Rory McIlroy, Xander Schauffele, and Patrick Reed are three back. in Game 6 of the NHL's Eastern Conference semifinals on Saturday night. The Buffalo Sabres won in Montreal 8-3 to force a Game 7. The Sabres trailed this game 3-1 just 10 minutes and 14 seconds into the first period. In Major League Baseball on Saturday night, the Los Angeles Dodgers defeated the Angels in Anaheim 15-2. Shohei Ohtani, 5 RBI. Casey Schmidt of the Giants clubbed 2 home runs in San Francisco's 6-4 victory over the Athletics. I'm Isaac Lowenkron.
26: This is Fox Sports Countdown. Yeah, yeah. We're breaking down the sports weekend.
0: Fades into a 3.
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1: Oh, what is going on? Welcome in here. Happy Sunday to you. PGA Championship already underway. Puck on the mind. Ball always on the mind. NBA playoffs, Game 7 today. What more could you want, huh? Where else would you rather be? I can't do that. The Buffalo Bills thing. Can't do that. Can't do that as a Fins fan. Good morning, Jeff. Good morning, Crack. Hope all is well. Everything good?
2: Good morning.
4: I am punchy this morning. Joe Savannah last night, saw Savannah Bananas play with my kids. Ton of fun. Oh, nice. A little 4 o'clock this morning. Drove back to Charlotte 4 hours to do the show with you guys because I love you guys and I'm not missing a show. The WNBA needs a new statistician. I volunteer for that job. Please, I'll sign up for that job. Crack, I don't know if you saw this, but they just didn't credit Caitlin Clark with 2 assists, and I bet on her to have a double-double, and I would have had that wager would have hit. They would have given her 2. Like, she literally handed the ball to Kelsey Mitchell, who made a 3, and they didn't count it as an assist. I don't know. Brian saw the video.
1: Yeah.
4: I don't know. I mean, not a ton of money they lost, but would have been nice. I had Canadians last night. That didn't go very well. I'm now 0 for my life and betting on horses. So I only had one wager on someone to win the race.
2: Now, I have a question. Now, you just wait a minute. Hold it. Time out. You had the Canadians last night. But don't you get my Texas, right?
4: Yes, I should.
2: Oh my God! Buffalo plus $1.50 on a send-out.
1: Oh man! Wow.
2: So
4: maybe I didn't get him last night.
2: Right,
4: also,
2: I also
4: couldn't wager on in the current state I was in. By the way,
2: that I got to tell I got to tell my assistant to take Jeff off the list right now.
4: I don't have any alerts.
1: You must have told the assistant to take me off the list.
4: I don't have any alerts. I got no alerts on the old thing here. Yeah. No alerts on the old thing. The app is active, nonetheless. The WNBA thing kind of pisses me off because then people went back and found other video, Brian, to show the other stats that they're like miscounting stats in games. Which, if you want to be big time, you got to count stats correctly.
1: Yeah, you have to.
2: Yeah,
4: you just have to.
2: That's bad, especially. But you guys both seen it, right? I mean, it was.
4: Oh.

0: find a lot here. I do have a WNBA prop as well, but I just think that I think Paul Reed over 6.5 points. He has come in and been such a spark for the Pistons at center. I do want to look at, it's not up yet for like points and rebounds. He's done both at a high level, and he's sort of getting more playing time and more opportunity. He's the energy he's brought to this team whenever he's been in has been pretty impressive. And he seems to be getting a little bit, as Durant has struggled a little bit more in this series, Reed's getting a little bit more run. Again, he's scored 11, 15, 10, and 17 in the four games he's playing this series. He's starting to really pick it up a little bit. The last one that's not up yet, and it will be up at some point. We did this last year, Brian. The center who's playing the Fever scores.
1: There it is. I thought about that the other day. Yeah.
0: And the Fever's defense, the three of us might just stand in there and do a better job. They are so bad on defense. And Aaliyah Boston's hurt. She might not play today. Seattle center is also hurt today. So I'm taking basically not their backup center, but one of their forwards here. Dolson, she'll be at 8.5 when it comes up. I'm taking the over. The other day, she had 16 points. The Fever just can't guard the inside, Brian. So when that comes up, I'm taking Dolson over as well.
1: Hey, I get it, man. Totally understand that one. I like what you're thinking right there. Crack, close your ears here real fast, buddy. But all right. I have to suggest a parlay. Now, my pick here is Schwarber. Give me Kyle Schwarber over 0.5 total bases. I know Paul Skeens is on the mound, but Schwarber is just absolutely on fire. He's got to get one total base. Yep. I think he's going to accomplish that. I take the loss. I'll take the L if he doesn't get there. If he goes 0 for the day, I'll take the loss. How about you got Paul Reed minus 165 over 6.5 points. If you parlay that with Dean Wade under 3.5 points, that'd be a plus 165 payout. I actually like that little two-piece combo right there. Could see that bearing fruit. We are.
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22: In the NBA, ESPN reports that Shai Gilgeous-Alexander of the Oklahoma City Thunder has won his second consecutive NBA Most Valuable Player Award. In the NFL, Aaron Rodgers agreed to a one-year deal to remain with the Pittsburgh Steelers. Going into the final round of the PGA Championship, Alex Smalley at 6-under par overall has a two-shot lead over Jon Rahm. Rory McIlroy, Xander Schauffele, and Patrick Reed are all 3 shots back. In Game 6 of the NHL's Eastern Conference semifinals on Saturday night, the Buffalo Sabres won at Montreal 8-3 to force a Game 7. And in Major League Baseball on Saturday night, the Los Angeles Dodgers beat the Angels in Anaheim 15-2, behind 5 RBI from Shohei Ohtani, Casey Schmidt 2 home runs, and the Giants 6-4 win over the Athletics. I'm Isaac Lowenkron.
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1: Oh, what is going on? 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As we get to Game 7 tonight, huh? For all the marbles in the second round of the Eastern Conference playoffs here. Cavs, Pistons. We'll have a full breakdown of that coming up here. 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All right, Cavs, Pistons tonight. Game 7. I'll tell you what, a couple of things. The Pistons are very hard to kill. If nothing else, they are hard to kill. We've learned that in these playoffs. Down 3-1 against the Magic. 24-point deficit on the road in Game 6. They come back, win 3 straight. Win that series, and then facing elimination on the road against Cleveland, and they smacked the Cavs by 21 points. So hard to kill these Pistons. We'll see if the Cavs are up for it tonight. And the other thing is, can the Cavs respond from that debacle in Game 6? Is this going to be, it wasn't quite as deflating as the Magic being up by 24 in Game 6 and then losing that game by double digits. And they couldn't respond from that. Can the Cavs respond from what we saw two nights ago with a pathetic display out there? Like you said, Jeff, Spida Mitchell, only 18 points on 20 shots. Totally inefficient, horrible game. The Beard, more turnovers than made field goals. He had a rough game, too, and he was making shots down the stretch, but still a very rough game. Can your guys, can your stars play like it, and can you rebound from what was an awful, awful Game 6 closeout situation? You can move on, and they didn't even show up. So are they there mentally? Are they locked in? So a couple of questions heading into tonight's Game 7.
0: Why would the Cavs play any different? They turned the ball over at an alarming rate.
1: Yeah.
0: You had a closeout game. Again, Game 6 at home and a closeout. Like you end the series, all right, after you come back from, 15 points in the fourth quarter, right, in that game and make a move, or 50 points and a half points. And you turn the ball over 8 times in the first quarter, which they've done all series, and 20 times for the game. Out-hustled, out-rebounded, outshot. Like, your three doesn't go in more on the road typically, right? It goes in more at home. They just have progressively gotten a little bit worse. Donovan Mitchell, again, very streaky at times in this series. Again, closeout game. Had a chance. It feels like him and Harden look tired, a little tired in the series. 21 points, 18 points from down from 43. He sort of peaked 31, 35, 43, then 21, and now 18. And there's not that extra day off in this series. Now you're going back on the road to play a Pistons team. So, I don't trust either team crack, but I do feel like history would make this a 15-point Pistons win, right? Like, that's sort of right? Like, isn't that sort of the NBA history? Like, you blew a Game 6 like this, you don't come back and win Game 7 on the road. And also, too, worth noting, the Cavs did win Game 5 on the road, but have been pretty bad on the road

0: in the postseason up until then. They've not, been a good road team.
1: Yeah.
2: Yeah, right here in this space last week, I said this feels like it could go to Game 7, even though I didn't want it to go to Game 7. I was hoping this was over quicker because I bet the Pistons to win the series. But we get a big Game 7 today, and this one's been back and forth, the last two teams winning on the road. The Pistons really blew Game 5. They were up 8 with 2 minutes left, losing in overtime, but then came back in Game 6, as we said here, on the road, and looked really dominant. So I think the Pistons are all around a better team, but they don't really have the playoff experience Mitchell has, Donovan Mitchell. So I could see this one going either way. I wouldn't be surprised, even though I am going to be rooting for the Pistons just to win for my series bet. This could be Cade Cunningham's last chance also. Well, I shouldn't say last chance, but this should be his, for a big moment. He was a first pick 5 years ago, but hasn't really had that big playoff moment yet. We'll see what happens today. And the winner gets the Knicks in the conference finals. So should be fun. Fun night.
1: Yeah, should be a lot of fun. And that's the thing, is neither team is to be trusted. You know, like when the Pistons start turning the ball over, oh my Lord, it is just bad basketball. And that happens far too often. So I don't trust either team as far as I can throw them. But the Cavs and what we saw, that was a 3-point game at halftime. Cavs are only down by 3 points at halftime. They got outscored by 18 points at home in a closeout Game 6, right? Like that just can't happen. And it did. But when the Pistons start turning it over, man, it's like watching the Blazers. Oh my gosh, this season, when they started turning it over, they could not stop. It's like eating Pringles. You know, you can't stop. You know, once you pop, you can't stop, right? Like that's what turnovers are with the Pistons, the Cavs, the Blazers in the regular season. When they start turning it over, they can't stop. And it just happens time and time. I don't know what happens. They get into this realm and they can't get out of it. You always say getting stuck in the mud offensively. That's what happens with turnovers. I don't know. They just start turning it over in bulk. It's like they're shopping at one of those buying bulk stores or something. I don't know. They got the giant shopping carts. But the other question is, you know, Cade Cunningham has been very good in this series and is a true star. Can he stop turning it over too? I know we're focusing on the beard, but Cade Cunningham had 7 turnovers himself the last game. It's like, I don't understand all these turnovers from Cade. And he's a good assist guy. He's not a ball hog and just shooting it at will. He gets others involved. But, man, the careless turnovers. And sometimes, like, in critical times, you know, like he turned it over a few times at the end of one of their losses in this series. So he's got to be a lot more careful with the ball for the Pistons to emerge in this one, I think. And you got to get something more from Tobias Harris. He was a no-show. The last game, he's been ineffective the last 3 games.
0: Yeah.
1: So, yeah, that's something else to keep an eye on.
0: This is why I think the under is a good play tonight, right? Like, how many guys we're talking about just sort of have gotten worse throughout the series? And, of course, you can play great in Game 7, but how many guys just turn on in Game 7?
1: Yeah.
0: Like, all out of nowhere, right? So, we've talked about Mitchell getting worse, Harden getting worse, Tobias Harris getting worse, Cade Cunningham getting a little bit worse, turn the ball over. Like, this feels like you look up and this is 70-70 to start the fourth quarter. You know, like it's one of those games where just, you know, it's just going to be a grind it out. So, you know, 206.5, it's a little low. I get it, but it does feel like that type of game. You have to wait all day to play too. You have to wait all day to play this game. You could play this game at 3:30 and just sort of wake up and go play basketball. Got to worry about it all day. And it's a tough spot for both these teams. I think Detroit, to Crack's point, has played better for more of the series than Cleveland has. And it would surprise me if they were able to win this game by about 10 to 15 points.
1: Wow. What'd you think about playing them on an alt line? What'd you think about doing that?
0: Maybe. After the last couple of days, I'm kind of beaten. So I feel like that's like, you know, I don't know if I want to go back to that. That thought process there, but maybe I will. We'll see. I like some of the other props better in this game, and I like my WNBA play on the whatever the WNBA
1: the opposing
0: the
1: opposing big
0: for.
1: Of the I
0: the Indiana Fever to me, Brian, have turned into a team that you can't wager on anymore. They're just unwagerable. They play no defense, right? That's not good. They feel like, what's the NBA equivalent of the Fever? Like, lots of offense, no defense, undisciplined play, can't hold leads, kind of fun to watch, but like just an unserious group. Like, they're just like untrustworthy. You just can't trust them in any situation.

0: dozen of them for me. And 205s everywhere, pretty solid. 205.5 at BetMGM, and I kind of agree. Sometimes it's tight down the, you know, game seven. I like Jeff just said, it's like 70-70. That would be a great score going into the fourth quarter. So I kind of do lean that way myself. You know, game sixes historically have been much lower scoring, six and seven. And you see, it's so important to get the right number. The other night, landing on 209, when the market was like 210, 210 and a half, I mean, these numbers do fall, too, even though they're crazy variants to fall on a total more than a side. But, I was going to probably save it for the end to have in one of my plays, but I am going to make that an official play here. Cleveland-Detroit at BetMGM, 205 and a half.
1: There you go. I like it. Yeah, that makes sense. Like the thought process Jeff threw out there, when you just start looking at these players in the series and you're like, all right, Mitchell regressing as the series has gone on, Harden, more turnovers, Cade, more turnovers, Tobias Harris, his scoring is going lower each of the last three games. Jalen Duren is the only guy who's actually had a one of the only guys that's had a positive uptick, where in game six, he was fantastic and finally had a Jalen Duren sighting. He's been on a milk carton pretty much the entire playoffs here. And, Paul Reed doing his thing. He's made a big contribution. It's funny. He didn't even play the first two games of this series. And now he's made a big time impact. The funny thing to me is the Knicks get graded on such a curve. I know this is a weird left turn, but the winner of Game 7, Cavs Pistons, going to take on the Knicks. I was thinking about this, too, where the Knicks have been dominant in the playoffs, so we have to keep that straight, right? They've won their eight games by a combined 196 points, and they've only lost two games by a combined 2 points. Okay, so they have been dominant. Give them their bouquets. But are you telling me if the Hawks beat down the let's say the Cavs. If the Cavs beat down the Hawks and the Sixers, are we going crazy? Are we like, look out for the Cavs? No, we wouldn't be at all. But we are with the Knicks. I think people just get so giddy about the Knicks. Their fan base is awesome. People get there's a lot of excitement going on. But if you just look at the end of the day, they've beaten the Hawks and the Sixers. Like, okay, great. Like, yeah. What does that mean going forward exactly? It doesn't mean a whole lot to me. In terms of opponents, their style of play means a lot, but
2: yeah,
1: I don't know. I this Knicks more, dominance, I think it's overstated.
2: I think it's more that they just, well, they're not going to beat the Spurs or the Thunder, but I think they'll beat the Pistons or the Cavs. But I do think it's just about how they did it, right? Like they just dismantled Philly. We just saw beat Boston.
1: Yeah, but if all things are equal, if the Cavs did that, if the Pistons did that, do you think we'd be going crazy about
2: no,
1: the Pistons? I don't
2: no,
1: think we would.
2: But I think because they have Jalen Brunson, and they have, like, Bridges played much better in the Sixers series than the first series, right? So Bridges playing that well. And they're a team that feels trustworthy. Like, they play with such effort and intensity every night that you feel good about them, I think. Like tonight, for example, I go back to this tonight. I don't know who's going to play well. I think it's Detroit. I think the Cavs won't. I don't know, but I know what I'm getting from the Knicks. I know I'm getting effort. They might not shoot the ball every night, but I'm getting like an effort. I'm getting Brunson to come out early in the first quarter and give me 10 points. And I just don't know if we trust these other two East teams. And so maybe that's why Knicks get more followers. Plus, it's New York City. I think people want the Knicks to be good and be in it and be in the discussion. I think the NBA is better when the Knicks are good.
1: Oh, no doubt. And I love how they've played. I love Cat being a point forward, and that's unlocked a lot of their offense. I think it's a really smart approach, but it's just the comments I hear where it's like, doesn't matter, Cavs or Pistons, Knicks are beating both those teams. It's like,
0: oh no.
1: I don't know that we know that as a fact. You know, the Pistons smacked around the Knicks in all three regular season meetings. I don't know, like just writing them in pen in the finals. Or I've got Knicks fans that are buddies of mine, they're like, we're winning it all. It's not even just getting to the finals. I'm like, you guys need to slow down,
2: fandom,
1: man. Come on. What are
2: fandom
1: we doing here?
2: Stands for fanatic, right? Fan for fanatic.
0: Yep.
2: That's what it is, right? So I think that's part of this, is that Knicks fans are so excited. There's a lot of celebrity Knicks fans. There's a lot of noise with the Knicks. It's Madison Square Garden. Like, that's why I think we're looking for someone in the East to give us some sort of productivity that we can rely on against the Thunder or Spurs. And you get, like, again, you get that with Brunson. Like, that, you get that with Brunson. So I think that's why there's excitement for that. And I think the Knicks probably, you know, gentlemen sweep whoever they play. This Western Conference Finals is going to be so good.
1: Oh, I can't wait for it.
2: I think 6.5 is way too many points. I'm surprised it's so high. And Christian said all the money's on the Thunder. No surprise there.
0: Yep.
2: Do we forget the Spurs, like, played them well in the regular season?
1: Real tough. 1-4-5.
2: And they seem to not really care at all about how young they are in this situation. The thing about the Thunder, though, that is worth, I think, exploring, I don't really know how to quantify this, but how hard do they really play the first 8 games? Like, is there another sort of dimension to the way that – now, Jalen Williams being back certainly is part of that, but they kind of, like, coasted against the Lakers a bunch. What
1: SGA, they look like? You're right. SGA has to be way sharper.
2: Right. But, like, what do we get from like, when the Thunder turned on, most often the third quarter of the Lakers series, they were unstoppable. Like, the Lakers had just had no chance.
1: Right.
2: You got to do that for 4 quarters against San Antonio. So we haven't even seen them do that or try to do that yet in the postseason. So maybe we're a little bit quick to judge too much about what we've seen so far from Oklahoma City, because they could just decide, they have to decide, really, in this series to play that way for 4 quarters. They're going to lose.
1: Yeah. I can't wait for it, man. That is a heavyweight price fight tomorrow. Of a series. Yeah, can't wait for that.
2: It's gonna be good. Hopefully they don't put it on my Amazon Prime.
1: So we done with Prime yet? They're still in the second round. Are we done in the conference finals? Can we just be done, please? Can we be done with Prime Video?
2: Is it going to be that way in the conference finals? Right, I don't even know.
1: I'm scared to even peek right
2: I'm
1: now.
2: I'm not even going to look.
0: But doesn't everyone just have that? Don't you order off Amazon so you automatically get Prime?
2: It's more about
1: being able to flip. Yeah, it's
2: flip channels.
1: Yeah.
0: Ah, gotcha.
2: If hockey and NBA finals are on the same time, you have to switch off Amazon Prime, go to DirecTV, switch the input. It's difficult to do. It's a very first world problem. It is that way, but that is something that I'm just a gripe of mine.
1: Well, good news. The Western Conference Finals are not on Prime at all.
2: Nice.
1: I don't know about the Eastern Conference, because it's just TBD where I'm looking right now. So I don't know. Fingers crossed that this would be it. This would be our last potential Prime Video telecast tonight. Potential. I don't know
2: potential,
1: that for sure.
2: Potential. Yeah. We'll see. I'm excited, though. It's going to be fun.
1: That's
2: fun,
1: right. Yeah, very excited.
2: Fun. I haven't been this excited for an NBA series in a while.
1: Oh, yeah. Oh, I can't wait for it. All right, we've got Bill Krakenberger, professional sports handicapper, Jeff Schwartz, 8-year NFL veteran. 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
3: Swung on and roped to the right field corner. This will be a fair ball. It's going to bounce and go over the wall or near the wall. Muncy is in to score. Call running right behind him, and into third is Ohtani's racing for the plate. He's going to score!
1: Yeah, there you go. Compliments of AM570 Dodgers Radio Network. Dodgers crushed the Angels 15-2. I didn't fire on this game, but I was just peeking late night. I'm like, all right, what games are available right now? And then it was like Dodgers, Angels. The total is something crazy, like 15 or 16 and a half. I'm like, all right, the scoring has to end at some point here. I would lean to the under, if anything. Next thing I know, 2 runs, score. I'm like, good thing I didn't fire on that one. Man, crazy. Dodgers offense finally woke up, at least for a game. All right, coming up next, we've got our dream matchup. So good, we haven't seen this since the Jordan Bowles days. We'll explain about that. It is Fox Sports Radio's Countdown, presented by BetMGM.
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1: 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All right, we've got our dream matchup. Spurs, Thunder, Game 1, tomorrow night, not on Prime. That's good. NBC, shout out to them. You can flip around if you want. Man, this stat is crazy. So both teams won at least 75% of their regular season games this season, right? Winning percentage was over 750. The last time we had that, two teams meeting in the playoffs that won at least 75% of their regular season games, yeah. You got to go all the way back to the 1998 NBA Finals, Bulls versus Jazz.
2: Wow.
1: And that those were the Last Dance Bulls, right? That was Jordan hitting the game winner in game six, all that. Go back to 98, man. Almost 30 years since we've had two teams in the regular season that won at least 75% of their games. So that's what we have with OKC and the Spurs. A true heavyweight title match right here. I know it's the conference finals, not the NBA finals, but a lot of people that think whoever wins this series is going to go on and win a title. I'm one of them.
2: I think so, too. I think what's so fast about the series is the youth of San Antonio, right? We often see in the NBA, we talk about this a lot, that you sort of have to have a season where you struggle in the playoffs before you have that major breakthrough.
1: Yeah.
2: And that would lead you to believe that this obviously would be a series for the Thunder to win. But I don't know, man. I mean, the Thunder last year were a little ahead of schedule, right? It used to be the Stars didn't win until they were 27. Now that's 26. Now it's 25. I don't know. I don't know if it matters as much anymore. All these players... Wemby played a ton of important international games before he got to the NBA. How much is this series going to really mentally test him differently than he's been tested before in his career? I don't know if it matters much anymore. I think Seattle. I think that San Antonio is super live to win this series. And I think that some of that conventional thought process when it comes to you can't win a series like this till you've gone through it or been older. And I don't know if it applies. I really don't think it applies here.
0: You know, these were easily the two best teams in the West all season, the Spurs, Thunder. I think this one also can go seven games. The Thunder do have the experience factor here, and most of the Spurs have never been this far in the playoffs. But the Spurs match up well against OKC and beat them a couple times in the regular season. So this is the matchup that most people want to see here, Chet versus Wemby. these two seven foot tall plus towers can play, can both play in the paint and behind the 3-point line. These two guys combined for 6 blocks a game. So we're going to see a lot of block shots this series. I really do think this is going to be a good series and really, I would bet it would go 7 games here. So Thunder are currently minus 260 to win the series. I guess that's a fair base price on the experience factor, and they also have the edge on defense. They have the home court advantage, so that also factors into the line. But, again, wouldn't be surprised to see this go 7, just like the Detroit series.
1: Yeah, it could. I wouldn't be shocked either, Crack. I like OKC in the matchup. Like, going back to what you're saying, Jeff, I hear you. I get it. The Spurs, you know, they've got the alien. They've got a really, really good roster, like solid. And they play 10 deep, and they just come at you in waves. You know, they wear you down, play a fast tempo. But I think also you got to look at who they've beaten. I'm not quick to just dismiss the thought that playoff experience matters because you beat the Blazers and beat a flawed, you know, Timberwolves team with Anthony Edwards on 2 bad knees. You know, like, I'm not willing to just be like, playoff experience doesn't even matter anymore. When you're taking on OKC, that's a different weight class.
2: Sure.
1: And like Crack said, the defensive advantage, you go to OKC collectively. But the thing that the Spurs have, they don't have the playoff experience, but they have quick guards that give OKC a lot of problems. When you've got Fox, Castle, Harper, when they're doing their thing, you know, penetrating, kicking, or looking to create, that gives OKC some problems. So, and Wemby's the alien, right? He's the equalizer right there. He is the rim eraser and just changes so many shots. He's such a weapon defensively, and we all know what he brings to the table offensively. So the Spurs are a legit team, but I'm not willing to say, I don't care about playoff experience because the Spurs won a bunch of regular season games and beat the Blazers and Timberwolves. I just think you can't tell me that, hey, man, this is a tied series. We got to win this game. Final minute. We need a bucket right now. I think playoff experience matters a lot. So I do think it matters in this matchup.
2: A couple just individual matchups. Obviously, Jalen Williams coming back will be a big boost for OKC. I think Chet could be erased in this series by Wemby. I don't really have much faith in Chet in this series, which I don't think, you know, again, that's in general sometimes. But I do think that it's a pretty difficult matchup for him. And so I'm kind of curious to see how he plays in this series against him.
1: Mm-hmm. Yeah. I'm interested with A.J. Mitchell, right? A.J. Mitchell
2: so
1: was
2: good. What a deal.
1: Fantastic against the Lakers. And now with Jalen Williams coming back, that cuts into A.J.'s minutes. What does his role look like? How effective is he? You know, not getting the same minutes, not having the same rhythm. So I'm really interested to see how that plays out.
2: It's a very fascinating matchup series. There's so many different ways this can go. The depth of both teams. You know, does San Antonio, I think at times, you mentioned the 1 minute left. SGA gets the ball for the Thunder. Who gets the ball for the Spurs?
1: Right.
2: 1 minute left.
1: Yeah. It's probably going to be Fox to at least initiate the offense or Castle. But who's the go-to guy? Is it Wemby's taking the shot no matter what? Right? Like, who is it? It's just
2: collective. Are we sure? Like, are we sure? It's like, are we pick and roll? Are we ISO drive dish to Wemby? Like, what's the...
1: Yeah.
2: I know what I'm getting. SGA is going to shoot a mid-range jump shot. Like, I know what I'm getting with SGA.
1: Or draw contact and get to the line.
2: He'll do something like that. So I'm kind of curious to see what happens in those big moments. Who's the guy in the big moments for the Spurs who is the one that's relied upon to make those big shots? So, man, what a fun series. I really am not looking forward to Eastern Conference series. I don't know. I just, it's not, it didn't seem very, just to me, not terribly exciting.
1: Yeah.
0: You know, guys, I went over to BetMGM just to, I said, let me just click on the Spurs Thunder game. And I clicked on the, you know, there's a sliding scale. You can player props, spreads, totals, halves. So I said, let me go to all. You wouldn't believe how many ways there are to bet this game. I just can't. You can just scroll down and down. And there's like 80 different bets you can make on one game. I'm just looking at I was looking for to see what the series price was at BetMGM. I didn't even get to that yet. I just the different things
2: there
0: they
2: are,
0: have.
2: You know what I hit the other night, Crack? I don't know if you're this or not. I text Brian about this. I took Rudy Gobert to make his first shot at plus 155 or something.
1: Yeah.
0: Oh, wow.
2: No, and
0: it was a yes, no.
2: It was method of first basket. It was make first. He's just dunks. That's all he does.
1: Yeah,
2: he's not missing his first shot. I looked at Jenkins today for the Pistons.
0: Yep.
2: To make a 3-pointer as his first shot. It's near like 2-1. He takes a ton of threes for the Pistons.
1: He does.
2: I could see him just corner three, spotting up. He's not driving the paint.
1: Yeah.
2: I just took it as a little sprinkle for the game today. Jenkins' first shot made 3-pointer. That's how it's worded. 3-pointer first shot made, something like that. Just something.
1: What's the payout on that? Got to be decent, like,
2: I think it's like 2-1.
1: Okay.
2: Plus 200-ish.
1: Roughly, yeah.
2: 170 maybe, right? Something around there. So
1: I thought about you because the last game, Jeff, game six, Rudy missed his first shot.
2: I didn't.
1: So
2: I didn't,
1: you were
2: it
1: on
2: wasn't
1: it
2: available.
1: At the right time.
2: It wasn't available.
1: Oh, good.
2: It wasn't
1: good.
2: Available.
1: You weren't tempted to
2: no,
1: make that.
2: I was tempted to do it, but it was unavailable. So not available to do that again.
1: Yeah.
2: Isn't that crazy? Like, basically they just took the market down and I would have just bet it again and lost money.
1: Right. I know.
2: We were talking about earlier about like the limits, and I get limited at certain books. Yeah, I lost, every wager I lost in that one book I got limited to, I lost all of them. They would have made much more money off me if they would just let me wager what I wanted to.
0: That's the problem with some of the, you know, Jeff and I were referring to a couple days ago. He told me he got limited at one of the sports books. And I was like, you know, I know these guys that are in risk sometimes. They'll limit you maybe on a WNBA prop. And just put it in your account, and you're limited on everything. And they don't look long-term. This guy's down money. This guy bets in the NFL. Like, they just get mad that someone beat them on their shift. Like, you know, sometimes you got to put the long picture in play here and think, you know, what your bosses want, what your management want, what your stockholders want if you're a public company. So, it gets frustrating real fast sometimes, but that's what we were talking about there. Like, Jeff got limited on something, and it looks like that was a different company, and it cost them money because they limited him on these bets. He would have lost them. So
2: silly.
0: Just not long-term thinking. Yep.
1: Yep. Crazy. Well, hey, we're not limited in any way when we hear from Isaac Lowenkron, huh?
0: That's right.
1: He's abundance in human form right here. Ilo with the latest. What's going on, buddy?
19: Thank you. You said abundance as one word, not a bun dance as three words. Not that I'm saying that that's wrong.
1: Right. Yeah. I wouldn't go three words with you.
19: I would take both as compliments. Speaking of compliments, we have an award because in the NBA, ESPN's Shams Charania reported this morning that Shai Gilgeous-Alexander of the Oklahoma City Thunder has won his second consecutive NBA Most Valuable Player Award. The award winner was supposed to be officially revealed tonight at 7:30 Eastern on Amazon Prime Video before Game 7 between the Pistons and Cavs. Here was Charania's reply when confronted by furious Prime Video executives about him spilling the beans.
20: Something I do
19: then. Anyway, the NFL, Aaron Rodgers agreed to a one-year deal to stay with the Pittsburgh Steelers. PGA Championship, Alex Smalley at 6-under par overall has a two-shot lead over John Rahm, Roy McIlroy, Xander Schauffele, and Patrick Reed, all three shots back. In Major League Baseball on Saturday night, Shohei Ohtani had 5 RBI as the Los Angeles Dodgers beat the Angels in Anaheim 15-2. Casey Schmidt of the Giants, 2 home runs in their 6-4 victory over the Athletics. MMA Saturday night, Ronda Rousey defeated Gina Carano in just 17 seconds. Here's how it sounded on Netflix.
21: Ground and bound. Rousey looking for the arm. And already the arm. It's over. Mamma mia. It is just incredible. The most devastating finish in MMA history. And Ronda Rousey just took another arm hostage. And just like that.
19: The MMA equivalent of Mike Tyson and Michael Spinks back in the day, apparently. Yeah. Back to you guys.
1: There you go. Good reference right there. Like that. You know what's funny is with Shams spilling the beans about SGA being named MVP, that was supposed to be the Prime Video grand unveiling before Game 7 tonight. Can you imagine if Prime Video was just like, oh, by the way, the Wizards won the lottery? You know what I mean? Like that. The NBA draft lottery was on ABC or ESPN, whatever, yeah. That family of networks. Right? Like, that would just not happen. You wouldn't spill the beans like that. But
2: okay, I also don't understand the lottery on television. Why don't you spend more time talking about what's happening?
1: Oh, absolutely. You just run through that so fast. This is a huge draft, and like, yes.
2: Oh, bye. Goodbye. Like, the Indiana thing is a huge story. Indiana traded for Zubac, the fifth pick of the draft.
1: It's like, gone. They don't have it. Yeah,
2: like,
1: right.
2: It's like a big deal. Like, DeBonza has basically spent his entire life in Utah. And now he's not going to Utah anyway. He looks like legitimately sad. Talk about like that. Like, talk about, like, they just sped through it and then, like, oh, here you go.
1: It's so fast.
2: Watch the game.
1: It's too fast. Yeah.
2: The NFL draft is like an entire, like, this should be a thing. Like, that you, like, it should be, the NBA should own this, like, hour and a half. Like, just make it drama. I think you even go 1 to 15 or 1 to 14, whatever it is. The going backwards in that direction, like, just, I think you can make a whole different production. I don't think they know what they're doing.
1: They should not race through it as fast as they do. You're completely right about it, especially this year more than any year. It's a loaded draft, like, historically loaded draft. And they're,
2: it's
1: like,
2: a great draft.
1: Oh, by the way, that pick goes to the Clippers. Indiana in the Zubats trade. I don't even know if they said that. It was so fast. By the way, there was one thing I saw. I wanted to get your takes on this, Jeff and Crack. So the UFL, right? The United Football League.
0: Yep.
1: They've done something that is probably unprecedented. They have interviewed officials during a game. So this happened in a game recently where it looked like there should have been a pass interference call. And the Battle Hawks home crowd was like, where's the flag? And so Brock Huard is interviewing the official, like, why didn't you throw a flag on that play? And he gave his explanation in real time during the game. Would you want to see the NFL follow suit and do something like that? I'm all for, I would love to hear the communication, like, between the lead referee on the field and in the booth. And I think that's awesome. The in-game, like interviews with an official.
2: Yeah.
1: I guess I'm really not clamoring for that, but I would love to hear more of the behind the scenes communication. I think that would be great for the NFL.
2: So I think it's the ACC and the Big 12.
1: That's they do a tremendous job with that.
2: They do the communication between the replay center, and that's good enough for me.
1: It's really good.
2: I think it's too gimmicky to, like, interview an official during NFL
1: game. Yeah, it is. It feels more UFL than NFL. Can you imagine watching
2: Chiefs Broncos Monday Night Football, and they're like, down the sideline, Lisa Salters, here, talk to the official why you didn't throw holding penalty. Like, it would kind of, like,
1: right. And you know how it's going to go, Jeff, right? Like, they interviewed the official in the Chiefs game last week, but not this week. And it's just give me the replay review talk.
2: Yeah. I could do without, like, the sideline reporter asking the official why I didn't throw a flag on that play.
1: Right.
0: I think the NBA does a little of this, or at least after a review, they tell you why they called it that way.
1: Yep. Yeah.
0: I'm all for NFL doing it, as long as it doesn't slow the games down. I just don't want to, nothing to stop or delay the game. We don't need anything else delaying these games and making them longer and drawn out. So
1: totally.
0: That's my opinion.
1: By the way, last little thing I'll add, it's amazing, these NBA replays. I don't know how many times it's happened where I'm like, that's clearly a foul. I don't even know why they're reviewing this. And then they'll come back and they'll be like, actually, that guy was getting pushed into the other guy. And I'm like, I didn't even see that. Like, there's so much to look at where I can look at a replay and not even see something that's pretty obvious. The officials get no love, man. They screw stuff up, granted. But they get no love for getting so much more right than you and I would get. We're not even close to that level. And they get no love for being at least that good. It's just funny how that works out. All right, we've got Bill Krakenberger, professional sports handicapper, Jeff Schwartz, 8-year NFL veteran. I'm Brian Noe. 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All right, coming up next, we get picks galore. Rapid fire. Crack will have his play of the day. We'll compare notes next. 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
24: If you're paying attention to the race for Florida's next governor, then you know the name James Fishback. Mr. Fishback will be at Northstone Baptist Church here in Pensacola this Sunday night, May the 17th at 6 p.m. I will host an on-platform interview with Mr. Fishback, and then he will answer your questions. Listen, these gubernatorial candidates are applying for a job, and we get to conduct the job interview. And remember, in our constitutional republic, these political officials represent us. But they can't represent us well if we don't interact with them. You might say, I don't care who my next governor is. Well, you should. So many of us have seen the moral decline across our country. And there are many reasons for that moral decline. But part of the blame is to be laid at the feet of apathetic Americans. So let's interview these candidates and elect righteous magistrates. So join us this Sunday night, May the 17th at 6 p.m. at Northstone Baptist Church here in Pensacola. I hope to see you there.
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28: 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Okay, and if your team is among the low five, I'm talking Jets, Titans, Raiders, Cardinals, or Dolphins, congratulations, because you have been handed a scarlet letter and a dunce cap. Zero primetime games. And this is inconceivable. If you're of a certain age and you recall the glory days of the Raiders and the Dolphins, that we have now reached rock bottom after all these years of product that was covered in feces. That is the NFL screaming on top of the building that you are so bad that a test pattern would likely pull better ratings than putting a Raider-Dolphin game on.
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1: 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Props to the crew, our trusted producer, Mr. Patty Sweeka. Let's go, let's go. Seahawks all day, baby. Yeah, he was not ready for the shout-out right there. Getting ready for Game 7. Our technical producer extraordinaire, Mr. Chris Perfett.
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31: Sorry, but Shams already tweeted what I was planning to say here 6 hours ago.
1: 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Get our picks. All that good stuff. Top of the hour, Mike Harmon, Ryan Hollins. Harmon and Hollins. In less than 8 American minutes, they've got you covered. Keep it locked right here on Fox Sports Radio. All right, we got some picks to make. Let's do it.
7: Rapid fire.
1: Okay, Crack, we start with you. Point us in the right direction. What do you like?
0: All right, let's start out with an interleague baseball game at 1:05 p.m. Las Vegas time. Athletics minus $1.50, and it is, I'm trying to look for the pitcher here. Yes, it's got to make sure you're playing listed pitchers too, also, guys. Springs over Hauser over San Fran. Athletics over San Fran.
2: Okay. I bet against my bum baseball team as much as possible. So,
0: yes.
2: Not that you care about my endorsement, but good, because my team sucks. I hate watching them play baseball. look, I'm going to reiterate the under. I like the under in the NBA game tonight. I do like the under tomorrow in hockey, too, in Game 7, under 5.5. We saw 11 goals last game. These Game 7s are absolute grinds. The blocks parlay is back, Brian, for Game 7.
1: Tell you that.
2: It will be back. It's not up yet, but empty net goal is going to be plus 125, typically. I think empty net goal is certainly playable here as well in this game. It sort of protects you a little bit from the over as well if you have the under, I'll take those.
1: All right, I'm going to go with Scottie Scheffler. Give me 67 or better today. He's the best golfer in the world. He couldn't make a putt last night or yesterday to save his life. You know, it went down. It was 68 at minus 150.
2: I know, that's what I got this morning.
1: 67 or better at minus 110. But
2: that's 3 under for today.
1: Yeah, when you miss 6 putts within 10 feet.
2: Yeah, I agree.
1: I just don't see him stinking it up for a second straight day. I think he responds. The greats do. So give me that one. I also kind of like Asar Thompson under 8.5 points. He's a hustle guy. He's a slasher, a putback guy. They're not running offense for him. He can't make shots. It's coming from the free throw line and, you know, hustle plays. So I don't think the volume is there. I'll go under 8.5 in a Game 7. Let's get the Cracks play of the day.
14: Floater is good.
7: This is the best play of the day.
14: Get it, man.
1: All right, Crack, what is it?
0: Hey, shout out to MGM here. They have these futures up. Cleveland Browns regular season wins under 6.5 minus 155. Browns under.
1: All right. Beautiful. Enjoy the day.
14: We are.
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2: In the NBA, ESPN reported today that Shai Gilgeous-Alexander of the Oklahoma City Thunder has won his second consecutive NBA Most Valuable Player Award. The award winner was supposed to be officially revealed tonight at 7:30 Eastern on Amazon Prime Video before Game 7 between the Pistons and the Cavaliers, but oh well. Anyway, in the NFL, Aaron Rodgers agreed to a one-year deal to remain with the Pittsburgh Steelers at the PGA Championship. Alex Smalley, at 6-under par overall, has a two-shot lead over five players, including Jon Rahm, Rory McIlroy, Xander Schauffele, and Patrick Reed are all three shots back, as is Kurt Kitayama, who just finished a 7-under 63 in the final round. Today's Major League Baseball action gets underway about 15 minutes from now as the Tampa Bay Rays host the Miami Marlins. I'm Isaac Lohengrin.
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7: Greetings and welcome in. We're back at it for another beautiful Fox Sports Sunday, replete with massive games, events all across the board. PGA Championship, NASCAR All-Star Race on Fox a little bit later. Rewinds to the 2025 NFL season. Why? Because we can relive all the good, the bad, the ugly while we contemplate the schedule. And we'll talk about the schedule release a little bit later on. It's kind of like the Isaac Lohengrin telling us who the NBA MVP is. Dribs and drabs of information long before you're supposed to get an official announcement. Welcome in. I'm Mike Harmon alongside my guy Ryan Hollins. Decade in the association, working with the Houston Rockets, UCLA Bruin, nemesis of the aforementioned Isaac Lohengrin, and a man about town. What's going on, Ryan? Another big Sunday with a game with high stakes for us. So another beautiful day to be on the radio and kind of do some carnival barking.
15: What's going on, brother? Listen, there's a lot going on. I'm excited. You got a great show. You were fired up, man. You were talking about this show probably about 3-4 weeks ago, you know, in the making. So let's get to it.
7: Well, whenever we can get a game seven leading into conference finals and you've got the Knicks waiting on the other side, right? The one I had to deal with my partner during the week, Jason Smith, who you know is, he's been insufferable. He's running around the hallways yelling, Knicks in four, bring on SGA, bring on Wendy, all these things. It's just a cacophony of chaos running around here as we come to you live from the Fox Sports Radio studios. Thanks for being with us here on a beautiful Sunday morning. Wherever you are, the iHeartRadio app carries you all the way into outer space if you need it, with all the podcasts and news and information you need, and of course all our work here at Fox Sports Radio. But we start off with the NBA announcement. No huge surprise. Prohibitive favorite was Shai Gilgeous-Alexander to capture his second straight MVP award. He's going to do a whole game of, hey, he's the 14th guy in NBA history to have back-to-back MVPs. Nah, we're not going to do that. But we'll talk about him in the grand scheme of things here, ahead of Jokic, ahead of Wembanyama. We'll see the final balloting and all of that fun stuff later on, Ryan. But we look at the efficiency and just operational brilliance. We'll talk about where he's been at playoff-wise thus far this year, a little different from what the regular season hot knife through butter, right? 55% from the field. They win 64 games. You have a bunch of injuries, rotational things that they're playing with over the course of the season, but steady as they go. When you look at a guy averaging over 31 points a game and having that next level in terms of his field goal percentage, folks get into the whole foul merchant thing. It's part of the game, right? It's like anything you do in your world, in your home life, in your work life, whatever, and you figure out where your efficiencies are and you take advantage. And if you're able to get that call because they're not going to review anything, how am I going to fault it?
15: No, you're right. And I think that in terms of him drawing fouls, The biggest area where that may hurt him, okay, is in popularity and, in a sense, being the face of the league. Because the league, you know, they're going to exhaust, and I think more so not the league, but from our standpoint, you're going to exhaust, hey, who's going to be the next face of the NBA? And when you think about the style of play, you think where Oklahoma City is, that's the only place that's going to hurt him. But as far as, like, the real hoopers, the actual players and former players, you got to give him his respect and his just due. Now, trust me, if I was competing against him, I wouldn't be able to stand SGA. Probably similar to playing against Dwayne Wade. You have respect for him. You know they're a bad

0: Bam, but you know they're going to draw fouls. You know they're going to get a great whistle. Some, most of them well deserved, and some of them not, you know. But the Wades, the Hardens, the SGAs, when you actually play against them, those guys are so frustrating to play against. But at the end of the day, yeah, you got to give your respect, and it's well deserved.
1: Yeah, I think it goes back to the old rule of thumb of I'll watch that, and I may not like it, and it may not be aesthetically pleasing. But if that's my guy, he's the greatest in the world.
0: Yes.
1: Right? I mean, for years I watched, you know, Dennis Rodman in battle against the Bulls. And as soon as he put on the red jersey, guess what? My guy, AJ Pierzynski, all those years with the Minnesota Twins, taking every little edge to get a call, to frame a pitch, to get in a batter's head, whatever the case was. You know, that guy's a jerk. And then as soon as he's on my squad, I defend everything. Go back. All of the Angel fans out there can go back into the playoff lore. We just celebrated the anniversary of one of the greatest crosstown classic moments ever, Ryan, where he got in a fight with Michael Barrett of the Cubs, and they started throwing blows. It was a better fight than what we saw last night in the MMA. But we'll get to that a little later on as well. But you know, that's one of the things with the Thunder is – you know, as much as we loved the Splash Brothers, remember how that set the world on fire? And then everybody else started shooting threes and they became the poster children for the ruination of the NBA. But remember, it was just a different style and big time flow. And when they'd get on one of those heaters, right, with a spurtability, as we coined it, that it was just exciting as hell to watch. And even Steph Curry admitted, he goes, yeah, it didn't take long before people were booing us and were mad at us for what we did and what we became. Because that's it, right? You love the ascent, but as soon as they're there, it's like, okay, now we have to figure out how to cut it down. What don't we like about it? And with the Oklahoma City Thunder, it's operational efficiency and an organization that's built for the long haul with SGA as the head. And what's funny is it's just his story and how he ended up there as just a guy, right? Just a guy in a big package with the Clippers. And now he's back-to-back MVP, and you're looking at this scoring acumen and what he's been able to do. And some will look to just dismiss it because they don't like the aesthetics, or that we're already fearful of another Warriors run, or pick your team in any sport, where after a while it's like, boring, I need something else.
0: Boring is right. The style of play that the Thunder used to win, it's not aesthetically pleasing. And, you know, when you watch them, like all great teams, you know, those they can beat you in different gears, first, second, third, fourth, fifth. If you want to play defense, they can get you defensively. You want to grind, you want to have a shootout, they can score. You want to shoot threes, they got guys, Isaiah Joe. They come off the bench and they knock down threes. You want to play big. When they got Hardenstein, they play the two Twin Towers together, Hardenstein and Chet. So they've been able to do that. And then they'll mess around and throw Caruso on your best player. And, again, these guys – outside of SGA and Chet, who's an extremely high draft pick, these are like a couple of these guys are like mid-major, under-the-radar guys. No one saw SGA. Listen, for God's sake, like you said, no one, definitely the Clippers didn't see SGA being this, but a lot of it is the system. A lot of it is their player development. And again, like, you didn't think, like, and tell me if I'm wrong, the mindset was kind of like, well, we've seen players, the best player wins the championship. Not saying SGA's not the best player, but we didn't really get the true dynasty out of those Detroit Pistons teams where they were a true team. They're a group of really good but not maybe great players. No disrespect to any of those guys. But you're seeing this here with the Thunder at the end of the day, and you're seeing that team ball wins out, and you're seeing like, hey, the days maybe of having – you know, these loaded, stacked teams isn't better than having a team that's actually a true team. Not to say by any measure that these guys aren't talented, but they are a team.
1: Yeah, I think that's the biggest point to underscore in all this that you just laid out, Ryan, is, you know, for nerds, and I call myself one, I went to a Universal fan night with a bunch of people doing cosplay as Sailor Moon and One Piece. I got to learn what the hell all of that stuff is. That's a whole other world.

0: their luck of the draw these last couple of years and what they've been able to do. But it still means you have to have an organizational stability, right? So you got to be aligned in terms of what your owner wants, where you're at, in terms of your cap management, your scouting department, all of that, down to your coach, where you just need this flow and continuity, which I think needs to be respected. And certainly with what the Thunder are building. And look, that's what the Sixers, in theory, tried to do with the quote-unquote process. Guess what? Yeah. It just didn't work. Right, and now the Lakers, with a new ownership and an infusion of cash, they're going to try to take all the best practices from what they did with the Dodgers and bring it to the Lakers. A lot of that is going to be in the scouting department and in all of the advanced medical things that you can do for your training to get guys back on the court and keep them healthy. No shade thrown here at anybody who missed any time, unlike other folks. But it's the idea of being, you know, like you got the Thunder where they find a guy like AJ Mitchell. We talked about him a lot last week. You can go find the podcast from last week's show there. 13 points a game. You're navigating this playoffs thus far, and we'll get into the Western Conference Finals in earnest as we go through the show. But you played without Jalen Williams, and SGA wasn't great. And hasn't needed to be, because you've got all these secondary answers, right? He's passing out of the double team. Turnover rate has been pretty high, and you've seen some uncharacteristic play, but you've got enough guys there to cover it up, and that's the most dangerous thing in the world. I got a guy who's a two-time MVP. Oh, and he can play a lesser game because we've got answers everywhere else.
1: Yeah, man, they are that stacked. Now, in fairness, SGA was doubled at half court by the Lakers. Like, they ran out and they gave him the Durant treatment. So, you know, there's a reason that the rest of those guys were that wide open and, you know, afforded to go make plays, because J.J. Redick just said, he will beat me. I don't want him to beat me. And he, the fact that he still... I think, what was his worst name? What do you have, 19 or 20 and 9 assists? So it was still pretty good. But even when they aren't rolling offensively, like we said earlier, like, excuse me, they can defend. And then they can play at a slow tempo. They can play at a, you know, under 100 points tempo. And again, that just shows the versatility of that group. And, you know, a lot of it is through SGA. Like, he's cool, calm, and collected. He's got this, like, he's got this almost like Batman like presence, like this like stoic confidence, you know, where it's not crazy. So again, man, they are fun to watch. They're different. They win. And again, in terms of SGA, man, I think we're scratching our head because we are not used to seeing dominance like this. And then when you look back, the numbers will say, this guy's one of the greatest players to ever play. Like, this run that he's on is, like, it's absolutely special. Like, it's one of the best runs that we've literally, like, ever seen, like, in the history of the NBA. And some may argue he's going to be in the running for the greatest point guard of all time. Right now, you can argue he's top three over, I'm sorry, your Detroit guy, Isaiah Thomas.
0: Yeah, though, that's the curious, and like, for the second straight week, Isaiah Thomas gets some incoming. But we look at the idea. Gotta listen to the whole show. But just the idea of what they've built and talking about it, you know, the 14th guy to win back-to-back MVPs, and, you know, history will write its tale. And when you're looking at the point guard positional rankings, right, if you go down that road, you got Magic, who was, 6'9", handling the ball like we'd never seen. Okay, LeBron comes along later on, and we see that. But the point guard position, Isaiah Thomas, point guard. Right? Like, I look at him, I look at Stockton. Not that they didn't score their points and have their games where they took over, but their main function, at least the way it was always explained to me in early positional ball, was, that's the guy that is the distributor. He'll take a few shots. But that's not his job. And you can see that because Magic Johnson, go back and watch that jump shot. That wasn't pretty. Made more than his fair share, no question about it. But it wasn't aesthetically pleasing because his big thing was court vision and seeing the court and making plays. But now you get into this next era. Steph Curry, SGA, they're technically point guards in the old traditional way of thinking of it. So when we build out our all-time rosters, certainly making his case there, no question about it.
1: Yeah, and he legitimately plays it. Is it the way that we are used to seeing it be played? No. And, you know, I like that you bring up Magic Johnson because, you know, a lot of people say, well, you're not a point guard. You think a point guard of a guy who's, you know, shorter in stature, you know, really a game manager, what they may be. But, yeah, Magic was 6'9", and then Magic didn't guard the point guard on the other side. Byron Scott did. So, you know, a lot of people can probably, if you think about it, argue that, hey, Magic wasn't, there's nothing traditional about Magic. He's probably size-wise more of a power forward or small forward, but because of who he is, yeah, he played the position.
0: But that's it. He's the guy that broke the mold all those years ago, right? Yep. We're talking about, yep, what, 40, 45 years on, plus to what he was able to do coming out of Michigan State and into the league. And then I watch all of those documentaries and every fictionalized account of those Laker teams whenever I can get my feet. No question about it. Last point, just because we don't need to drag the Lakers. They're already gone. But mentioned J.J. Redick and the choice to double up on SGA and everything there. I'm still waiting for Rui Hachimura to check into the game.
1: Well, listen, in fairness, to Rui Hachimura, he has made himself some money this offseason. He was a lights out shooter.
0: Unrestricted free agent. You got it.
1: Yeah, I think, man, the Lakers have some, they got some priorities. They have some things that they're going to have to figure out in a sense because, you know, you got guys you got to bring back. And then the big question there is like, hey, like, what are you going to do with LeBron James? Like, that's not just solved by itself. Like, what are you going to do with LeBron? Because LeBron showed, and with Luka's injury, like, you need him just as much as you need, yeah, Austin Reeves, if not more.
0: So let's take a time out there. We'll continue that train of thought. So keep that thought bubble above your head. All of you out there, do the same. Draw it on a piece of paper if you need to. The Ryan Hollins on Twitter. You find him. You find me over at Swollen Dome, Fox Sports Radio. Take us with you on the iHeartRadio app. We appreciate you being with us. We got Isaac, we got Bo, we got Chris. We're ready to roll here on a beautiful Fox Sports Sunday.
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0: It is Fox Sports Sunday by Garmin. Alongside Ryan Hollins, at the Ryan Hollins, where you find him in the Twitterverse. Find me over at Swollen Dome. When last we left you, the thought bubble was hanging in the air like a cliffhanger in an old, tiny cartoon. I'm thinking about the Bozo Show back in the day on WGN as I was getting ready for school as a young boy in the south side of Chicago, Ryan Hollins, where each and every week they had the five serial cartoons. What do I mean by that? At, you know, 20 after the hour, it was, say, Monday, it was Batman. On Tuesday, it was the Transformers. On Wednesday, it was King Kong. But you got 10 minutes, and they did it over 3 weeks. So you had to come back the following Monday or Tuesday, depending on what your favorite was. We just lived on it because we wanted to see someone fail at Bozo Buckets. But all of that to say, that thought bubble was all about the Los Angeles Lakers and moving ahead. Some reports, you know, in terms of LeBron James and what he'll accept as a contract. Some folks started floating out the fun and excitement that he and Luka Doncic don't get along. And then there was just all these videos of them hugging and showing each other love and whatever else. So take that for what it is. But from a roster building perspective, when we're looking at the aprons and the new world of the collective bargaining agreement as related to the salary cap and the provisions therein, you know, you got a bunch of guys. We talked about Rui Hachimura. You got Luke Kennard, who's an unrestricted free agent as well. You got Austin Reeves. That you have to decide what's his price? Are you going to meet what the market is? Is that a sign and trade potential for you? But the LeBron James, hey, he's good being the third option. I raise my hand and say he didn't have to do that very long this year. So trying to say that this was an experiment that worked really well. They played 17 games together. Luka, Austin Reeves, and LeBron James. I always tell my daughters, you know, in school and anything else, you can do something for a while, right? You can get through whatever. You don't got a course you don't like, you'll get through the 3 months. You might not love it. You might not do great in it because your heart's not fully in it, but you'll get through it. It'll be fine. And same thing here, 17 games as a number three facilitator, you can do it. Can you see LeBron James really picking up that role for a full year? Or is it just he won't have to because Luka and Austin Reeves can't stay healthy?
1: Look, man, this is one of the more underlying storylines we're going to have in sports right now. Because here's the reality. You got LeBron James, who's older. You got LeBron, who just played at a high level. He got you out of the first round. Okay? That is big time. That's major for him to be able to accomplish that at his age. And then you have Luka, this young star, who's injured. He's hurt. He was not able to participate. So you got to ask yourself, hey, how do we evaluate Luka Doncic moving forward? Because when we needed him, he wasn't available. And again, Austin Reeves didn't play at the level that a 41-year-old LeBron James played at. And you got to evaluate how long is LeBron James going to be able to play at that level. And right now, in a sense, we're going to talk about Aaron Rodgers later. Like, they almost need him because you don't know if you're going to get to that moment. And talk about an insurance policy. Like, if LeBron James is your insurance policy to Luka Doncic, that says so much. So, again, an extremely intriguing offseason to look at. Rui Hachimura, we just talked about him. He's like almost like a must get. And if you're a team that's like a Sacramento or you know, hey, D.C., where he came from, and you're saying, hey, they're going to try to lowball you and say play in L.A., but, hey, we're going to go a couple million dollars over what they can even offer you. So you got an intriguing offseason, and, hey, can you sit everybody down and kumbaya and say, hey, as constructed, you guys can get your money, but we're going to be going home in the first or second round, potentially, at best. Or, LeBron, can you take less? Reeves, can you take less? Rui, can you take less? And we can go and get something that can bolster a lineup and a roster that can compete. And if you're the Lakers, after what you saw this offseason, you got to feel like you're a couple pieces away from competing with Oklahoma City's. Okay, this is what we do. This is what they did. We saw them. And if we add in the right pieces and get people wanting to play in L.A. with a healthy Luka and complimentary adds, you have an opportunity. But, hey, where do the chips end up falling? Who's their priority? How do they value LeBron James? And I don't think there's any way that they can't. And then you got to think the whole saga all season long. LeBron James was showing everything to build his value and say, well, I'm out. I'll just go back to Cleveland. They're good. I'll be competitive in the East again. And they will more than welcome me.
0: Depends how they fare later on today. We'll talk about that game in earnest coming up in about a half hour's time from now. But, yeah, it's just the curiosity with going forward, right? Rui Hachimura, your 2019 draft class, which the Lakers started to acquire a bunch of those guys. Now they just need to round it out with the top three picks as they become journeymen, right? Do you want, not that you want any part of the Ja Morant or Zion Williamson thing, but you've had a bunch of those other guys from that draft class come floating through in Laker uniforms. Why not another? But you're at a point where you're 7 years in if you're Hachimura, right? You've had a nice career. You played in Washington. You can go get the bag, but do you decide, hey, I'd like to be on a team that's competitive, especially if it's a Lakers team, because you can become a hero. Right,
1: yeah.
0: No question about it. And you mentioned Sacramento, and we go down the list of all of those squads. We're like, all right, I can go get paid because they got to pay somebody, and we can do this in every league, right? Except for baseball, because you got plenty of teams that don't want to spend a dime. But when we look at the rest of these leagues, you know, you're gonna give out these contracts, and then it's just a matter of piecing in. I'm just curious with LeBron James after the year that he had. And whatever acrimony is there, what did you make of the game ball? You ever see anybody fight over a game ball other than Giannis when he was stalking guys? What was that, last year or 2 years ago? This LeBron James, all these milestones. Rui had a milestone. Luka had a milestone. LeBron has the most wins, which, again, I don't know that we'd ever really track that. But, hey, you find it. It's kind of like Sarah Langs. We mention her a lot on the show. She's a she does stats and covers Major League Baseball, Ryan. Whenever she's got something, we give it its just due. I mean, and a lot of times it's one of those, huh, I would have never thought to look that up. Kind of like the LeBron James wins thing. But then J.J. Redick gets his 100th win, so Pelinka gives him the game ball. And the report this week that LeBron was miffed and felt like he'd been taken for granted was the term that this was the icing on the cake.
1: Now, again, I'm going to leave speculation or until we get confirmations, especially in Lakerland. They have things that are blown out.
0: They got
1: out
0: a lot of stuff going on in Lakerland.
1: Yeah, and it's a lot that gets blown out of proportion. You know, I've seen that. So could they have asked about a ball? Was it personal? I don't know, you know. But I know, as being a guy that's been in locker rooms, a lot of those things are a bit exaggerated. So until we get that confirmation, I'm not going to kind of make a choice, you know, one way or another. And, you know, I have seen situations where that maybe would be a sticking point to someone being offended or saying, man, they don't value me. You already kind of, as a ball player, you feel like you have this chip on your shoulder as is, and it could be an even bigger chip because, you know, hey, they took my game ball, you know, who knows? So I think those situations are up in the air. I think for JJ to have one game ball isn't crazy, but again, if everybody in that same game had a milestone, you know, I can see the question marks.
0: All right, how many game balls are used in a game? How many do they rotate through?
1: I think there's one main. Because
0: one
1: here's
0: main,
1: what,
0: yeah.
1: Here's what you,
0: yeah,
1: do. You have all the basketballs, right? And then the captains or whoever, they'll go to the referees, and you'll see guys kind of – it's almost like picking fruit, right? And then they'll kind of roll the ball around. All right, this is the one. We'll use this one for the game because you do not want a bad game ball. And everybody can tell. It's too rigid, too stiff. You got to break them in. And there's one ball, and the referees are good. They'll take it, and they'll go put it behind the table. And I think sometimes they maybe do one game ball and a backup. But for the most part, yeah, you have one game ball. You know, in theory, this is the one that they took a shot with. Remember Giannis in Indiana?
0: No, that was a good fight.
1: That whole controversy, they're running around, you know, after it, and he's chasing and sprinting off of the ball. And in Indiana, that whole beef there. So there can be a lot going on with these game balls because guys like to have them. They are sentimental, and for the most part, you never even notice that the game balls are taken, but they are, and frequently.
0: Yeah, I mean, everybody's there's a milestone of some sort for on either side in almost every game. It's just a question of whether you want to set that line in the sand as to whether it's meaningful enough to hand it out. In this case, you know, J.J. Redick gets the ball, and if this, there's any truth to this, like, you don't have enough game balls. Someone couldn't have gone and painted one up for you. I mean, I've seen the little trophy rooms, right? You watch, did you watch that quarterback documentary they did? New Raiders quarterback Kirk Cousins. He had his little Harry Potter-like nook. That guy had game balls all over the place, painted with his stats and the team logos and the whole nine yards. You gotta think LeBron's got plenty of those.
1: Yeah, and maybe he's used to getting it.
0: I just want one more.
1: Look, he could have been offended that he didn't get. I don't know. Again, I don't want to speak to that because at Sound it appears to be petty. And then, you know, if there's something, there's always more to these stories, either a lot more or just absolutely nothing at all. And it's like, what are you guys talking about?
0: But
1: you
0: it's Lakerland, so it all matters just the same.
1: Yeah. Hey, and then I wonder now with today's media, who are these leaks? Let me tell you. On topic, but a little bit off. You know, one of my pet peeves, my man, that grinds my gears, and put yourself in this situation too, right? I can't stand when the media finds out about a players only meeting. How does the media know about a players only meeting? Who went and snitched and said, we had a players only meeting? And this comes out so much. Because there's nothing private about that. A players-only meeting should mean nobody knows about it. So who's running their mouth when these things happen?
0: Yeah, but all that needs to do is go back to the wives, the girlfriends, the agent, the family members. Like, you couldn't go to the movies with us? Like, we had a players-only meeting. And it could be something really innocuous, or it could be the, can you believe things are so bad? Well, they called us behind closed doors.
1: So here's the deal. It's not that exaggerated. It happens before practice. If you are going to have something, it happens before practice. So before practice, guys will go, we want to meet and have a meeting. Hey, and then you'll go into the, office or whatever, and everybody will sit there and talk it out and, kind of air out their grievances and say, coaches, this is not for you. And then, sometimes you'll do it in the locker room afterwards. Say, hey, everybody in the locker room, we want to chat for a brief moment. So, again, those are things that should never be out. But I hear these reports about these players-only meetings all the time. It's like a betrayal of trust. Like, Mike, you know it. Like, the group chat is sacred. You don't talk about the group chat. So who's the mole in these players-only meetings? And then Shams knows about it, like 15 minutes later, like, oh, the Milwaukee Bucks held a players-only meeting after their large loss. And it's like, whoa, nobody should know those things.
0: Well, and people like their power. People like to cause unrest. Maybe it's a guy that already knows he's on his way out. So what does he care if the locker room gets more fractured?
1: Yeah, just the moles. I'm not for the moles, man. I'm not for it.
0: All right, he'll tell me all about his old team meetings after the show. I promise I won't leak anything out, Ryan. At the Ryan Hollins, find me over at Swollen Dome. Coming up in just a couple minutes, well, everybody's got beef. Well, with one of the favorite things of the week, because proof that I can find unhappiness or something to pick at and everything. I'm a cynical media guy. What do you want? But I think I'm not alone. We'll talk about that coming up. But first, we got an update from our guy Isaac Lowenkron at the news desk. What's going on in our sporting universe today, Ilo?
6: Oh, a lot, Mike and Ryan, including some controversy because in the NBA, ESPN reported at 9:40 Eastern time this morning that Shai Gilgeous-Alexander of the Oklahoma City Thunder has won his second consecutive NBA Most Valuable Player Award. The award winner was supposed to be revealed tonight at 7:30 Eastern on Amazon Prime Video before Game 7 between the Pistons and Cavs, but apparently Amazon Prime Video did not have a subscription to MVP Announcement Prime. Anyway, in the PGA Championship, round 4 underway, Alex Smalley at 6 under par overall, a 2-shot lead over 5 players, including Jon Rahm. Rory McIlroy, Xander Schauffele, and Patrick Reed are all 3 shots back, as is Kurt Kitayama, who today shot a 7 under 63. One Major League Baseball game going on right now. The Tampa Bay Rays up 1-0 over the Miami Marlins in the bottom of the second inning. Junior Caminero of Tampa Bay, his 12th home run of the season. Finally, MMA Saturday night. Ronda Rousey defeated Gina Carano in just 17 seconds. Here's how it sounded on Netflix.
7: Ground and pound.
2: Rowdy looking for the arm, and already the arm, it's over. Mamma mia, it is just incredible. The most devastating finish in MMA history. And Ronda Rousey just took another arm hostage, and just like that.
6: Also during that card, Mike Perry soundly pummeled Nate Diaz, and afterwards, Diaz put his defeat into perfect perspective with one of the top comments of the year in any sport. Listen.
7: People won't be like, you lost, you should hang him up. And like, I just fought the most violent mother right there. So you should hang him up. Maybe I just don't fight the most violent. Maybe I just fight the second most violent.
6: Words for all of us to live by. Back to you guys.
0: As long as the check still cashes, Ilo, that's all that matters. At Isaac Lowenkrantz, some thoughts on that MMA stuff and nostalgia a little bit later on in the show. But coming up next, we take our turn. The NFL schedule had our rapt attention. And I got some beef. I got some beef.
1: Oh,
0: I can't be happy about anything. He's Ryan Hollins. I'm Mike Harmon. And this is Fox Sports Sunday on Fox Sports Radio.
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28: Here's a story that comes out about him that is not great, that he tries to promote himself as, I'm this big leader, I'm the guy, and here he is, I'm the one that's late to all of these meetings. Wow, man. I'm telling you, man, my desire to have Giannis on my team wanes every single day. Every single day, I get a, if I'm looking out to make a trade for Giannis, I'm a little bit less excited. And this story here, this is like red flag central, man. Like, this is like red flags going up all over the place. Every day, Giannis becomes less and less of a guy that I go, yeah, let's go out and get him and we can go to the finals. I mean, the thing is, now he's a mystery. He went from, let's go get Giannis and we're going to do X, Y, and Z easily and he's going to take us to this level. But now he's a mystery. Now he's a wild card.
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0: 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Mike Harmon alongside Ryan Hollins as we're blowing through a beautiful Sunday morning with you. 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Now, Ryan, I said, one of those things, you're looking for benchmarks in radio and other. It's like, what can Harmon hate today? Seems to be something we could probably play with some regularity. I found a way to hate. Yeah, I like it. I found a way to grab a little hate out of our NFL schedule release, okay? So we had the dribs and drabs earlier this week. We're going to bring in Bo and Chris because I think for their respective teams, Ryan, they've got beef too. For me, I love the videos, right? What the Colts did with the Simpsons, Roma Dunze painting a picture. Like, it got creative all over. You had the Halo thing with the Chargers that you needed to watch 45 times to find all the little notes. All fine and good. But then you actually start getting into the games themselves, right? Five teams don't have a primetime appearance. I'm not going to lose any sleep over that. There's a bunch of other little things. We can cry about international games. Everybody wants to cry about streaming. I'm not doing any of that. I'm looking at the schedule itself. And it's, you know, you knew who you were playing, and now you just put them in order. And there were some things that every year I do this big circle. I'm like, okay, why do they have to do this? And immediately I'm looking at Baltimore and Pittsburgh. They play twice in the final four. They play each other twice in the final 4 weeks of the season. The Rams and the Seahawks will play each other twice in the final 3 weeks of the season, Ryan Hollins. And that's just the start of it. Because Chris Perfett's Detroit Lions, they got raked over the coals. You can hear the exasperation right there.
1: Well, I can tell they think they got raked over the coals, too, because their schedule release video is very much so a sourpuss as well.
0: Yeah, it's that's
1: just
0: true.
1: It was like, what, all of 30 seconds of just Dan Campbell coming out, posting the schedule on a cork board. That was it. With every big head talking about, oh, the Lions window is over. Like, I hate when teams get that kind of chip on their shoulder. I really do, even though I know it's the Lions things. But, yeah, let's talk about everything that happens after their bye week in October 18th. I don't remember which week that is, but like after the bye, two division games, Packers, Vikings, that's at home, fine. Then 2 weeks later, you're playing in Germany. No bye week before or after an international trip. Then you come home from Bayern Munich, from the Patriots to play the Tampa Bay Buccaneers at home, and then short rest into a Thanksgiving game, which is once again surprises the Bears. It's been the Bears on Thanksgiving, 5 out of the last 9 seasons to this point. Enough. It sucks.
0: I had that growing up all the time. It was a game that the Bears could win.
1: That's not even the worst part. Did you know they play 3 division games on the road in their last 4 games?
0: Ryan, that was the thing that I circled as one of my beefs. And that's a division mate, right? And Bears, his Lions. Yeah. But it's still like, this is absurd.
1: Yeah. At Vikings, Giants, at Bears, at Packers. So those last two are outdoor to end it too, in some of the harshest climates we get out here. I know the Lions schedule, they've said it's an easy schedule and everything. These aren't blowover teams outside of the division opponents, but it's arranged in the worst possible way.
0: There we go. May 17th, saltiness. Bo, your Eagles?
2: Yeah. The Eagles play 4 teams coming off of their bye week. 3 are in the conference, 2 are in the division. And that's all on top of, like, you know, the whole A.J. Brown thing that's going to come to a head here in a couple weeks, and then trying to figure out if you can even install this new offense you're trying to operate. So I don't know. The Eagles have the 7th easiest strength of schedule this year, but I see them either winning 11 games or 7, and there's really no in-between there.
0: There you go. See?
3: Oh, my God.
0: We're all finding beef.
1: By the way, in spite of the beef, I am still trying to make plans to go to Germany for that.
0: That's the other part of it. Like, that was the positive side of it is, hey, if you were going to go see family, you were going to go see a different city, you wanted to check out a stadium, you want to go to one of these international games, you've got some time to plan. Now you have a date on the calendar to go do it. But Ryan, as you see, we can really hype up a lot of stuff, but boy, we can find the cracks real fast.
3: Oh, you know, you can. And I got to give you some credit, Mike. Probably one of my funnest segments that I've ever heard from you. That, like, that music, that theme music, that should stick, you know. Oh, there you go. Listen, I had Mike ears grinded earlier, and I didn't get one of those the soundtracks. But
0: well, what would you want for a grind my gears? What do you think you want to layer on that one, Chris?
3: Nothing beats that sound. Nothing beats the sound that I
1: look.
3: Just heard.
1: I just play the piano from Shipping Up to Boston. Anytime I catch someone being salty, it's what I do.
3: That is radio gold right there.
0: It's either that or you start busting out a little of the Red Right Hand from the Peaky Blinders and Nick Cave. And you're
3: oh,
0: up from there.
3: My goodness.
0: But yes, schedule release. It was fun. We'll start doing all the fantasy breakdowns and what it all means. Plenty of more roster moves to be made. I know we'd referenced Aaron Rodgers off the jump. That was part of the extended notes because that's one of the other stories that's breaking this morning, along with the SGA MVP for the second straight year. But coming up next, as we turn our attention back, we've got a game 7 later on today. Detroit basketball trying to advance, the Cavaliers, and well, more from James Harden. He's Ryan Hollins. I'm Mike Harmon. It's Fox Sports Sunday here. It's Fox Sports Radio.
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11: If you're paying attention to the race for Florida's next governor, then you know the name James Fishback. Mr. Fishback will be at Northstone Baptist Church here in Pensacola this Sunday night, May the 17th at 6 p.m. I will host an on-platform interview with Mr. Fishback, and then he will answer your questions. Listen, these gubernatorial candidates are applying for a job, and we get to conduct the job interview. And remember, in our constitutional republic, these political officials represent us. but they can't represent us well if we don't interact with them. You might say, I don't care who my next governor is. Well, you should. So many of us have seen the moral decline across our country, and there are many reasons for that moral decline, but part of the blame is to be laid at the feet of apathetic Americans. So let's interview these candidates and elect righteous magistrates. So join us this Sunday night, May the 17th at 6 p.m. at North Stone Baptist Church here in Pensacola. I hope to see you there.
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22: In the NBA, ESPN reported that Shai Gilgeous-Alexander of the Oklahoma City Thunder has won his second consecutive NBA Most Valuable Player Award. The award winner was supposed to be officially revealed tonight at 7:30 Eastern on Amazon Prime Video before Game 7 between the Pistons and Cavs, only for it to be revealed a full 9 hours and 40 minutes before that. Anyway, in the final round of the PGA Championship, Alex Smalley at 6-under par overall has a two-shot lead over five players, including Jon Rahm. Then you've got Rory McIlroy, Xander Schauffele, and Patrick Reed all three shots back, as is Kurt Kitayama, who today shot a 7-under 63. Baseball right now, the Tampa Bay Rays and Miami Marlins tied at one in the top of the third. I'm Isaac Lowenkron.
12: 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The plays, the interviews, the players, the coaches, the breaking news, the top stories. When it goes down, we will cover it all.
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0: Hey, greetings and welcome in hour two of the program as we are rolling on Fox Sports Sunday. Mike Harmon alongside NBA vet, the big man, my guy Ryan Hollins at the Ryan Hollins. We go back many, many years, many laughs, many arguments, all in the quest for greatness in this sporting universe. We appreciate you giving us a few minutes of our time and the team assembled this morning and making us sound so pretty. So thank you, all of you out there, for giving us a few minutes of your time here at Fox Sports Radio. We do appreciate you. And as we get ready later on today, Ryan Hollins, we talk about the greatness that is Game 7. And I'm just sitting here wishing, wanting, hoping that we actually get a great game. Because one of the things that has been, I think, becoming a constant in these NBA playoffs is home court advantage doesn't necessarily seem to have the same weight it once did, going all the way back to the Boston Celtics. And I know Jason Tatum missed the end of that series, but they go and get drummed. We saw the Orlando series get all kind of crazy. And now the last couple of games here, Game 5, a Detroit collapse in the final minutes and a loss in overtime, and then Cleveland with an absolute disaster. But, you know, because I am Joe Positivity coming out of that hateful segment about the NFL schedule, you'll be able to podcast all of it when we're done. Because I'm Joe Positivity, did you know James Harden became the 10th highest scoring player in NBA playoff history last game?
3: I did not know.
0: How about that? He passed Steph Curry for that honor.
3: Wow. Congratulations, James Harden. And if I'm not mistaken, James has never missed the playoffs. Wow. Right?
0: Right. I mean, it's a hell of a run. But there's two sides to that coin, which we'll get to in a second.
3: Oh, God. Don't do it. Don't do it.
0: Hey, 31st game with more turnovers than field goals made. Look, it's a data point. And if the data point's on the sheet, they tell me I have to read it. No, with a three-pointer in the first quarter, 41-48 passing Steph Curry on that list. Pretty impressive. He also, again, you know, because I like both sides of the coin, he passed Shaq for third in all-time playoff turnovers. By the way, Shaq got his master's from LSU. Good for him.
3: Yeah.
0: Clyde Frazier got a doctorate over at Long Island U. I saw a bunch of other guys that were across the NBA and NFL that were doing their walks. Reminder that if you still have some of that unfinished business at college, you can always do it. And nowadays, you can do that in your underpants from home. So if you have that inkling, you've got some curiosity, go do it. But all that to say, we get a game 7 today. And the resounding thing, as much as James Harden is taking a lot of the incoming, I'm turning over to his tag team partner of Donovan Mitchell saying, I need you to be better than 11 for 38, which is what he shot the last two games out. I need some of those ancillary players, some interior defenders, to show up in a big way because they've been getting dominated into the points in the paint. And here's an opportunity in a game 7 to try to stave off, you know, a long off season of questions. And really in Cleveland, everybody having to talk about LeBron James as soon as that game ends.
3: Yeah. And, you know, again, we talked about earlier in LeBron, his two biggest assets now that he has to get paid in L.A. or to, you know, keep his power. You know, when they pay you, they got to respect you. And that's a big part of it is that, hey, Cleveland would likely win or lose, and even more so if they lose, be likely to be in pursuit of LeBron James. They would definitely, you know, have to probably welcome him back home for this farewell tour.
0: I'll tell you what,
3: stage
0: Ryan,
3: of his career,
0: what
3: right?
0: I would need to have happen there is for James Harden to opt into his $42 million player option for next year. So it'd be him, Donovan Mitchell, and LeBron. I mean, I'll go buy one of those $45 sail barge popcorn buckets they're selling at Disneyland for Star Wars nights, and I'll just fill that bad boy up, and I'll watch that unfold.
3: Yeah, no, it would be something to watch. And then the way that LeBron played in the playoffs, he was really good. And guess what? Your young star, Luka Doncic, unavailable. So for LeBron, that gives him nods to be back in the mix. But in terms of Cleveland and, you know,

0: take this into your barbershop. Why? Because role players play better on the road. Role players play better. Your role players role players play better at home.
1: At home.
0: They're not as great on the road, okay? So you can expect some better performances from Tobias Harris or Duncan Robinson or Asar Thompson, where they might be maybe not as confident. And then after that big win, they should be feeling confident. But again, the second that you think, it puts you in a tough position. And if you are, you know, Detroit or Cleveland, you don't want James Harden thinking, man, what if I don't have this moment? And I feel sorry for James, because I think there are games where he thinks too much, and you can see it written all over his face.
1: Yeah, the guy I will trumpet, though, is I want everything I can get from Paul Reed off the bench. He's Ryan Hollins, at the Ryan Hollins. Find me over at Swollen Dome. As we continue, we'll stay with the NBA. And one of the stories out of Milwaukee, Giannis Antetokounmpo, will he be traded? Well, what do his teammates think about him? And, hey, Hall of Famer Doc Rivers in the news. Yeah, that's fun stuff. Miles Turner gave us a bombshell a little bit earlier this week. We'll hear that and react as we continue. It's Fox Sports Sunday on Fox Sports Radio.
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0: and he would have to shoot 63 today.
1: Right.
0: No one's going to, I mean, we have 163, then that was just a perfect day for Kitayama. He was asked after a round about his round, like, what advice would he give anyone? He said, make all your putts because everything I rolled in today.
1: Right.
0: Like, everything rolled
1: in. These are the top pros after the cut is made. Yeah, I think nine. It's only one stroke off of where you're. You think eight needs to win it?
0: I think nine
1: definitely wins it. Eight, you could be like, I don't know, Jim. You might be looking at a playoff.
0: If Rory or Shoffley or somebody post a seven or eight, I think they're going to be in pretty good shape.
1: Look at Rory missing the green already.
0: All right, we have lots to cover. Plenty of NFL news with the schedules out and more controversy surrounding the NFL and the handling. I'm telling you, this... The Vrabel receiving, we haven't talked much about this thing, but I don't understand what the NFL's doing and why they're hoping this is going to go away.
1: It's not.
0: And it's not only is it not going to go away, it's only going to catch further fire. What should they do? We're going to break it down for you. This is Fox Sports Sunday.
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12: If you're paying attention to the race for Florida's next governor, then you know the name James Fishback. Mr. Fishback will be at Northstone Baptist Church here in Pensacola this Sunday night, May the 17th at 6 p.m. I will host an on-platform interview with Mr. Fishback, and then he will answer your questions. Listen, these gubernatorial candidates are applying for a job, and we get to conduct the job interview. And remember, in our constitutional republic, these political officials represent us. But they can't represent us well if we don't interact with them. You might say, I don't care who my next governor is. Well, you should. So many of us have seen the moral decline across our country. And there are many reasons for that moral decline. But part of the blame is to be laid at the feet of apathetic Americans. So let's interview these candidates and elect righteous magistrates. So join us this Sunday night, May the 17th at 6 p.m. at Northstone Baptist Church here in Pensacola. I hope to see you there.
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0: Harmon and Husky here, Fox Sports Sunday, once again in the Fox Sports Radio studio. So, final pair of the PGA Tournament, Championship Tournament. They will be teeing off here in about 12 minutes. Xander Schauffele and Rory McIlroy both just parred the first hole, so they're very much in the mix. All right, we'll keep you updated on that, but we got some NFL to get to with the release of the schedules. And the biggest story surrounding the NFL over the last couple of weeks has been this Mike Vrabel, Diana Rossini story that just goes on and on and on. I do not get it from the NFL standpoint. Put a squash in this thing. I mean, do...
1: How?
0: Well, I'm sure they're trying to figure it out. They're hoping it just goes away.
1: It's not.
0: But when you have outlets like TMZ, you mm-hmm. know, TMZ is doing the trickle thing. They're not going to release everything at once.
1: No.
0: So, you know, a week passes and there's a new photo of them, you know, hanging out 4 years ago.
1: Right.
0: And then another week passes. Here's another photo of them 2 years ago.
1: While she was pregnant and they rented a boat together.
0: Right. They rent a boat when she's pregnant, you know, with her supposedly husband's child. Mm-hmm. I mean,
1: well, she named him Michael. So.
0: But basically, TMZ is saying, fine, if you want to just drag this thing out, we're going to drag it out because we're sitting on all kinds of stuff here and we're just going to let it trickle out and let this drip, drip, drip, drip, drip.
1: And they don't care. This is what they do.
0: It's exactly
1: this. Is what they do. They don't give a damn.
0: Them and Page Six. That's what they do.
1: This is what they do.
0: This is their business.
1: Stay away from them, man.
0: So they want to keep people watching and clicking, and it's click, click, click, click, click. That's what they're looking for here. So it just because Mike Vrabel is going to have to answer questions.
1: He can't keep running.
0: As long as this story is dripping, dripping, dripping, they are going to ask him questions about this.
1: Yep.
0: And I don't know if the NFL and the Patriots and Vrabel have to put their heads together and talk about what's happening here. This is just something that they don't want. You know, we want to focus on the fact that the Patriots, I mean, this was hilarious. Dave Portnoy, right?
1: Yeah.
0: So he
1: Barstool.
0: So he is a diehard Patriots fan.
1: Michigan
0: he's a Boston
1: fan.
0: Guy.
1: Michigan fan.
0: Well, he's a Michigan fan too, but he's a
1: Michigan
0: diehard Patriots
1: fan,
0: guy. Yep. So he is. He said in advance of the schedules being released, because every team does their own promotional video about their schedule, that he will sue any team that puts out anything that he deems derogatory about Vrabel and the Patriots as part of their promotional video. And guess who did immediately? The Chargers.
1: Right.
0: They did a joke based on that story. Now, I don't know if Portnoy is going to take the Chargers to task, but he threatened to do
14: so. He's going to do nothing.
0: Well,
1: I was going to say,
14: he's going to do nothing.
1: Good
14: what is even suable about that? You can't do a damn thing about that. He's a blowhard. He sucks.
0: Well, of course, but the bottom line is that he puts
1: CP,
0: it out
1: tell
0: there.
1: Him how you, tell him how you
14: I
1: really
14: do,
1: feel,
14: I
1: son.
14: Do. I genuinely hate
1: really
14: this.
1: Feel,
14: I have
1: son.
14: A little bit of background in the legal thing, and I hate blowhard legal threats. Like, oh, I'm getting a suit. For what? For what?
1: Right. I'm
14: for
1: with, what, I'm with
14: idiot?
1: You. For what?
14: For
0: whoa,
14: what,
0: whoa, whoa.
14: You idiot?
0: For what? For what? For attention. What do you think? How do you think Portnoy's even made
1: No, but I get
0: mentioned?
1: What CP is saying, though. You know, you're going to sue me for...
0: He does one bite, pizza
1: me.
0: Bites, and he makes a living
1: like,
0: out
1: legally,
0: of it.
1: Legally, you're going to do what? Like, legally, you're going to do what?
0: Defamation of character. You have no proof of anything.
14: Public
1: you know,
14: figure.
1: We got,
14: public figure.
1: Right.
14: And by the way, you're not the public figure that they're making fun of here. You can't... Like, what are you going to do? You're going to do this as, like, a... For, like, in his... It, you can't do, like, in his honor for that. If Vrabel himself wanted to sue on this... I'm sorry, man. Public figure, the defamation standard is much higher for a public figure.
0: Well,
14: and they're just talking about what is in the news that is relevant and in the news. Trust me, I did journalism law out there. I know these things. He ain't got a shot.
0: Well, I'll give you a prime example, guys. You know, the show that I worked on, Winning Time, that Lakers show where I did the voice of the sports talk guy, Jerry West.
1: The way they portrayed Jerry West.
0: Unbelievable. It was outrageous.
1: He was going to file
0: a lawsuit. Of course, he passed away. They never got anywhere with that.
1: Well, what was you going to do with that? It's a portrayal from stories that have been told and have been shown. The people that wrote that, they didn't sit down.
0: Well, I know the guy that actually wrote the script.
1: All right. He didn't sit down and just make stuff up.
0: No,
1: he talked to people.
0: No. But get away with it. All these movies, when you're doing something that's supposedly biographical, it's always based on a true story.
1: Right.
0: It's not a true story. It's not a documentary. It's based.
1: Even documentaries are shifted.
0: Well, again, for something like that, Hollywood has these liberties that they can manipulate anybody's story under the guise that, well, it's not a documentary. It is loosely based.
1: It's
0: on
1: it's entertainment, though. It's also entertainment,
0: right,
1: too, and that's what they get away with. But back to Diana and Vrabel, this is what I think should happen. Like, I think it's coming because, like you said, it's not going away. The Patriots are dragging their feet on it. The NFL is dragging their feet on it. And at the end of the day, Mike Vrabel just might have to resign as the head coach of the New England Patriots.
0: Why?
1: Because you have...
0: Has he had an alleged affair?
1: With a journalist. There is a conflict of interest here, and you know it. You know it. If he's bed-talking her one night, hey, I need you to put out type of stories about certain players we're interested in bringing in so it drives down the price. That is not right to do in this business. And there are rumors that this is what happened with A.J. Brown. Because how do we already know? Guys, let's be real. How do we already know that A.J. Brown's going to be a Patriot in June? Like, everyone's saying it. It's not like, well, maybe it's going to. It is emphatic. Everything I've heard over the last 3 weeks to a month, you guys all know I'm telling the truth. It is guaranteed A.J. Brown is going to be a Patriot already.
0: Okay.
1: And how are these stories coming out and reporting? It's a conflict of interest.
0: Okay. So the prime example on this Vrabel situation is after he got fired by the Titans, he didn't get any serious looks. It was weird. It was the year of Belichick, and here's a guy had a winning record and done a really good job in Tennessee.
1: They were the one seed one year.
0: And so it came out, and I don't know if Rossini was the one that came out with this, but there was rumors that the reason Vrabel wasn't getting a job is his physical presence. He's a big guy. And they put it out there that people were just sort of intimidated by Vrabel as a physical person.
1: Were people intimidated by Art Shell, Matt Millen, Andy Reid? Like, come on.
0: No. Well, you're going to pair Andy Reid to Vrabel? I mean, Vrabel.
1: Well, no, he's a big guy.
0: But he ain't a former linebacker.
1: No.
0: Okay?
1: But Art Shell is a former offensive lineman. Matt Millen was a former defensive stud.
0: But he got hired by his own boss, Al Davis. Okay. So anyway. But somebody put it out there. And so apparently Vrabel was very upset that offseason that he did not get anybody knocking on his door with his resume in terms of getting another job. Now, a year later, obviously, the Patriots job, they knew him. You know, they're not worried about it. They know Vrabel, and the rest was history as far as getting hired by the Patriots. But how did that story get out? Like, who put that story out about the fact that there was some kind of – oh, I don't know. Something about Vrabel specifically with his physical nature that was costing him jobs. Now, if that's an inside thing, but you know this as well as I do. All of these insiders, all of these people in every sport have personal connections with these people. It may not be of a sexual nature, but it's still a friendship. And so where do you draw the line?
4: Steve, was that a rhetorical question you were asking about who put out the story about Vrabel being too physically imposing for a job? Or
0: was it Rossini?
4: It was Rossini, yeah.
0: Okay, so she put it out there, right?
4: Yes, that was 100.
0: Okay, so
4: and that
0: was
4: funny at the time. Like, that was very strange to put out at the time, but knowing what we know now.
1: Knowing what we, thank you, Bo. Knowing little, what we know now.
0: Okay, well, let's Bo and Chris.
4: He's imposing.
1: And also, look, and if I could just say really fast, guys, let's not act like we've all been in this business long enough. Things get out because people want them out. Mm-hmm. If they want to keep it in house, how many times in all of our sports life we hear about something that we could have knew about years ago, but when things fall apart, Giannis, Doc Rivers, right? Why didn't we know? Why does it take Miles Turner to sit on a podcast or whoever it was and says he doesn't find anybody and Giannis has been late? They've been out of the playoff hunt for 3 months. Why didn't we hear about it then? Because they didn't want it out then. You know why they want it out now? Because they're trying to drive down the price when you want to trade for Giannis because his days are done. Now, I'm not saying there's some inside job between whoever told the player to get on the podcast and say it. All I'm saying is we're all smart enough to know when you want it out, you put it out. And that why that was put out for a reason. Because what's the point of putting that story out?
0: Okay, but again, guys, okay, I'm gonna address this on the other side. But first, let's find out what's trending.
1: It's always
0: right
1: a Patriot.
0: Now.
1: Like, they always got trouble, dude. Like, seriously.
0: And you wonder why Belichick is not in the Hall of Fame and wonder why Robert Kraft's not in the Hall of Fame.
1: For 25 years.
0: There is a reason why Kraft and Belichick did not make the Hall of Fame this past year.
1: Orchids all right, Bree. What's up, Mama?
15: Orchids of Asia is the reason, right?
0: Yes. How are you, Bree? Good to see you today.
15: Good, guys. Happy Sunday Fun Day.
1: Yeah, yes. What's up, Bree? How you doing?
15: What's up, guys?
1: Good to see you.
15: You too. Okay, I'm going to start with the PGA Championship just because it's like right in front of me and I just want to kind of get it out of the way. Right now, Alex Smalley has a one-shot lead at 6-under. Aaron Rye has jumped up. He is 5-under par right now, and there's a 7-shot lead at 4-under. Some names include John Rahm, Ludvig Åberg, and Justin Thomas. Okay, so that's good, right?
0: Yes.
1: Yes, that's excellent. Okay. That's excellent.
0: I just thought it was Åberg.
15: Oh, what did I say? I
1: Aberg.
15: Said Åberg. Oh,
1: you,
15: yeah.
1: You make the
15: I
1: same mistake. I swear you yeah, make the same
15: I
1: mistake I do.
15: You just told me not to do it. Yeah, you just told me
1: I've
15: not
1: learned,
15: to do it.
0: That A with an
1: I've like learned to write it.
18: A. Yeah, it's Scandinavian.
1: Yep. Right. I've learned, Reed, to write it how it sounds. That way when you read it.
15: And I have it right here. Right. And I'm looking straight ahead.
1: It's all good.
15: Smart girl over here. Smart girl.
0: Everything else perfect.
1: Roll with it.
15: Okay, thank you so much. All right, guys. Heading over to the NBA, according to Shams Charania of ESPN, Shai Gilgeous-Alexander has won his second consecutive Most Valuable Player Award, becoming the 14th player ever to win back-to-back MVPs. Game 1 between OKC and the Spurs is Monday. Later on tonight, we got Game 7 between the Cavaliers and Pistons. That tips off from Detroit at 8 p.m. Eastern Time. In baseball right now, Junior Caminero has hit his 12th home run of the season as the Rays are outscoring the Marlins 5-2. Austin Riley hit a 3-home run shot as the Braves are shutting out the Red Sox 5-0, top of the third inning. Phillies are trying to stay at 500, still scoreless between them and the Pirates. It is the bottom of the fourth. And in the WNBA, the Aces have a 44-36 lead over the Dream. 2 minutes left to go in the second quarter. Back to you guys.
0: All right, Bree, thank you very much.
2: Great job, Bree.
0: Check in with you a little bit later on. 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Right after the show, today's podcast will be posted. 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So the way this works for these insiders, if you're wondering how these so-called insiders get the status that they get, the top dogs, it's very simple. It's a trade-off. So most of the information that you hear doesn't come directly from the athlete. It comes from agents.
1: Agents, right. It's not the athlete.
0: And so it's always a trade-out. So it's like, you grease me, I'll grease you. I'll give you an example. So what they do is, let's use the situation with the Lakers and LeBron James. Okay, so he's got his group behind him, and he's a free agent.
1: Not appreciated.
0: So we're going to get into that a little bit later on, but just a little overview. So, you know, they're going to say, you know, we want to give the illusion, because let's say we want to stay with the Lakers, that a lot of teams are coming after us.
1: Say the name. His guy, his personal little writer, Dave McMenamin. Okay. It's the truth.
0: Yeah. Okay. So the idea is that we want to create the illusion that, you know, the Knicks and the Cavs and the Heat and all these teams, maybe a team that's going after Giannis wants also to bring in LeBron. From a journalism standpoint, there's really no, because you're not saying it's going to happen. You know, reports are that certain teams, and you can get away with it, right? We're hearing things. Well, you're not really hearing things. It's what we call a plant. And so you're doing them a favor. And then on the other side, as soon as we do have a deal, you'll be the first to know. So you'll be able to break the story. This is how this all works. So the idea, again, about Russini in a alleged romantic relationship with Vrabel, a lot of people are taking a step back saying, well, what's the difference? A guy like Jay Glazer does business with a lot of the people he reports on. He has outside businesses from being an NFL insider, right? He does his fitness stuff. He has a lot of different things, and he has friends, you know, like Michael Strahan, you know, people that are close personal friends that he's involved with. And then if he reports about their situation, should that be held at the same level of insider information based on a personal relationship as opposed to, let's say, a physical alleged relationship between a female reporter and an NFL coach? Should they be on the same plane in terms of being a violation of journalistic, I don't know, integrity?
1: No, I don't think it should be the same, because it's not the same. It's different between Bo Benson, who writes for such and such and such and such, being cool with VJ Husky, head coach of such and such, our wide receiver from such and such and such and such. Not Sharon Johnson allegedly sleeping with head coach such and such and such and such. And then stories that are being put out. You can influence more when there's a physical connection, when there's a physical thing going on. Albeit, why do we keep brushing by? At the end of the day, these are two married people.
0: Yes, they
1: okay?
0: are.
1: Okay, so there are some
0: with
1: morals.
0: Children.
1: Yeah, there are some morals that need to be said. Because I remember sitting in the same chair, and I didn't defend him. When Sharon Moore got in his trouble as a head coach, cheating on the, we do this all the time. Ime Udoka, right? Okay, let's just hold it across the board. And I'm so glad, I want to point this out. I'm so glad you and I have left this alone, because it's not even something I really care about.
0: The only reason we're bringing this up is that it won't go away.
1: It won't go. And that's why we're here with it now.
0: The season is like right around the corner.
1: What's the first game? What's one?
0: Well, the bottom line is, you know,
1: who the Patriots play first?
0: You know, By the way, that Super Bowl rematch.
1: Wow.
0: Yeah, that's something I want to see again. Anyway.
1: But what's going to be the storyline?
0: Exactly.
1: Right. That's why he's got to go. He's got to. He should have thought better.
0: Well, his players, you know, it's been sort of interesting how the Patriots, now they're not around a lot right now. They're spread out all over the place.
1: OTAs isn't until next week.
0: Exactly. But once they go to OTAs,
1: they got to answer
0: mini camp and everything, that's all people are going to want to talk about.
1: If you were a reporter, would you be asking anything else in May? I don't care how you feel. I don't care what. How does it feel to be back? No, hey. So this whole thing with your coach and a reporter that had to resign. She had to resign from the Athletic.
0: You remember when Michael Sam, the openly gay player,
1: same thing.
0: So when the Rams, he was the SEC Defensive Player of the Year, first team All American, gets
1: Missouri,
0: picked in the last round by essentially the local team, the then St. Louis Rams. And they were thinking, all right, the guy, and by the way, his preseason games, he had like 4 or 5 sacks and he got released. The problem when he got released was when he went to his first OTAs, all of his teammates, all the people want to say, how do you feel about playing with a gay player? And if your answer was, I really don't care. And they're like, but you should care.
1: Right.
0: Because.
1: Which you don't support him?
0: Because, exactly.
1: You don't need it.
0: And you're don't care what a guy does in his private life. I'm just looking for someone that's going
1: to
0: be.
1: Line up next to me.
0: And that was not the right answer. You're like, no, you need to support him. And it's like, I don't care about him.
1: Steve, in a sport of football.
0: And so this is what's going to happen with the Vrabel situation. You're going to say, I don't care what he does. I mean, seriously, we just made the Super Bowl. We love him as a coach. I really don't care about his private life. I don't feel comfortable. So, in other words, you say it's okay?
4: Don't you think?
0: I didn't say it was okay. I don't want to talk about it.
4: Don't you think it's different, though, being that he is supposed to be the leader of the clubhouse, the leader of men, and he's. I didn't care personally. I didn't care personally.
0: You believe he's the only coach that's had an extramarital affair?
1: No, he's just the one. He's just the one that got caught.
4: I think he's the only coach that got
0: caught. Again, all of this is alleged. No one's admitted to anything.
1: Thank you.
14: There are questions of why Diana Rossini's son is named Michael.
4: The renting.
0: She said it because her brother's named Mike.
4: I don't care what she says.
1: I don't care what she says. Thank you, Bo.
4: There's simply too much evidence at this point to it. Like, I think it's a safe assumption that you can draw.
0: Well, guys, what if seriously nobody in that locker room cares?
1: That's not true.
4: Then that's a problem with the Patriots.
0: Right. I haven't heard a single player say they care.
1: No. Well, they're not. Not yet.
4: To me, the line was the renting a boat with a married pregnant woman. That's insane. And that. That's
1: secretly too.
4: Yeah.
1: Secretly. I guarantee his wife and her husband did not know that's where they were.
0: Hold on.
1: Guaranteed.
0: First of all, how could it be a secret if we have pictures of them all over the place?
4: Because people were taking
0: pictures. It
4: wasn't
0: secret. They were out in public.
1: No, they thought they were hiding.
4: Yeah, people were taking pictures of Mike Vrabel, didn't know who Diana Rossini was. That's why you get these wave of photos. They're getting pictures of the Patriots head coach.
0: He's that stupid to go out in public with somebody that's not his wife multiple times over the course of at least 6 years we now have. At least 6 years.
1: Yes.
4: Yeah.
1: The answer is yes.
0: So Vrabel is the stupidest person on the planet is what you're saying.
1: Well, right along with Sharon Moore, who was having extramarital affairs with an employee and got her impregnated with children. That's dumb too. Yes, that's dumb.
14: I think you're assuming that everyone thinks in a purely logical way, Steve. That's we've shown throughout all of human history. Not the case.
1: No.
14: Not the case. You're looking for a path of logic in an irrational race of people.
1: And also CP, when you have power, you and I talked about this about the politician. I forget the guy's name, but remember you were like, you're $1 billion. Why does he want to run?
0: Yeah.
1: I literally looked at this. I said, power, Steve. Power. We all want power. Everyone that has a job and is listening in America right now, if you could have more power on your job than you have right now, you are not being honest if you say, I don't want it. If you could control 10 people under you and raise it to 20 people, or if the CEO came down and said, you know what? I want to take you from the mailroom and put you up on the executive level and give you power. Who's going to go, I don't want that power. No.
0: Is that why we become parents? To have power.
1: Hey, listen, man. Don't it feel good? Hey, Bo, don't it feel good to tell your daughter no when she had 2 cups of juice? and want that third cup of juice, I got the power to get a I get a bite of your nugget. That's called daddy tax.
0: Yeah,
1: I get a few of your French fries out the back.
0: And he's
1: I have the power to do that.
0: He goes for me. I have no power over her. I understand what you're saying.
14: We
0: all here. We have daughters. We understand that it's different.
4: Okay. Doesn't Travion Henderson, the running back, love to post like scripture?
1: He did though. That's what I was going to bring up. He did.
4: So like
1: last week he did.
4: But isn't that like? Isn't adultery one of the major sins in the Bible?
1: Well, I think if you go back and read that post, a lot of people, I don't know, I would love to talk to him, but a lot of people took that as not a jab, but to say, hey, I don't stand, he's our coach, but hey, you got to answer. You see what's on my shirt. Like, you got to answer.
4: I think it's a little, I don't know. I wouldn't assume that the locker room would simply be okay with their head
0: well,
4: coach
0: again,
4: doing these kind
0: they,
4: of things.
0: We will find out a lot more when OTAs happen. When the media actually has the team together and they're there, we'll see
1: if
0: what happens.
1: Let me ask you guys this really fast before we go over it. If he resigns and he's not the coach, do they have to answer those questions if he's gone? There you go.
0: All right. And realize that if he is fired, he will never get hired anywhere else.
1: I don't buy that.
0: As a head coach?
1: I don't buy that.
0: As a head coach?
1: You guys said the same thing about Ime Udoka. We said the same thing about Ime Udoka.
4: He could go do coach rehab at Ohio State or something like that.
0: Exactly.
1: Right. And then
0: or he could be an assistant.
1: He'd be an NFL coach in 3 to 4 years, yeah. Guys. Stop it.
0: Really?
1: Stop it.
0: Why do you think Belichick doesn't get a head coaching job in the NFL?
1: Because he's 90.
0: Really? Is it that 24-year-old girlfriend that people are uncomfortable with?
1: No, it's just, well, that could be part of it. And also, too,
0: you don't think the optics on that one look bad?
1: In professional sports, the one thing you don't need is unnecessary distractions.
0: Exactly.
1: And
0: exactly,
1: this is,
0: exactly,
1: is an
0: exactly.
1: unnecessary distraction.
0: Okay, that
1: so
0: I
1: sometimes
0: agree.
1: You got to cut it. You got to cut the. I'm not calling him a cancer, but you got to cut the disease out, man.
14: I really hate to say this, but it feels like in this situation is going to be directly tied to how well the Patriots start the season. Assuming he gets
1: right.
14: the season, but
1: right.
14: like. There's going to be a difference between whether the Patriots start 3-0
1: right.
14: or like 1-2
1: 5-2 or 2-4. Right.
14: Yeah,
1: absolutely.
14: Because suddenly when the losses pile up, then the story becomes
0: three,
14: a lot
0: guys,
14: more.
0: Guys, honestly,
14: issue.
0: Looking at their schedule, they'll be lucky to go 9-8.
4: Three of their first four
0: nine
4: are
0: and
4: on
0: eight,
4: the road
0: eight,
4: against
0: nine.
4: Playoff teams.
0: Yeah.
4: This
0: yep.
4: year.
1: No, it's going to be tough.
0: Yeah, the league did that purposely. You know that.
4: Yeah.
0: Absolutely. That's the thing. People understand NFL schedules are determined based on where you finished the previous year. But when you play the games, that is up to the league. And, yeah, there are certain teams they're out to get. All right, coming up on the other side. By the way, John Rahm just birdied the first hole. So after one hole, he's only one shot back. Leaderboard is scrambling right now at the
1: Beautiful.
0: PGA Championship. All right, we got into more of this NFL schedule.
1: Yeah, let's talk schedule, man. Forget
0: why
1: the Patriots.
0: It matters.
1: Vrabel.
0: This is Fox Sports Sunday.
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0: Carmen and Husky, Fox Sports Sunday in the Fox Sports Radio Studios. John Rahm, birdie, opening up his round. He's tied for the lead. Looks like he's going to run away with this thing. Just a prediction. He could fall back. Last year he was in contention at the PGA and he fell apart. But he has a different look. This looks like John Rahm primetime.
1: Steve said he picked him last night, but I picked him today. But my pick is more recent, so I think my pick trumps your pick.
0: Okay, no. My pick, and we'll talk more about this later, was talking about Game 7 between the Pistons and Cavs last Sunday.
1: Who winning
0: and
1: today?
0: And you dismissed that.
1: Who winning today?
0: You dismissed that.
1: Who's winning? Go ahead.
0: The Pistons will win.
1: Okay, because I'm no longer.
0: I'm just curious about Harden. If Harden has one unbelievable game, like that one game that could define his career.
1: It won't define his career. He can have a great game and it'll define his career. But I want to go to something real quick. I've made a proclamation about us. Mm. I mean, we've worked there, I don't know, what, 6-7 years, man. I had this show over a year now. I no longer am going to let you get away with making everybody else pick and you slip out the back door. I'm not allowing that. I'm not allowing.
0: Again,
1: Bo, Chris, I got y'all back.
0: Game 7
1: I got y'all back
0: last
1: on
0: Sunday.
1: This. I got y'all back on this because he never.
2: That's the scummiest move. This is the most scummiest move he's got.
1: He'll drill everyone in the studio that's on air, but won't make a pick.
2: And even better, he will set it for you. It's not like who you think is winning this. It's just going to be like
1: right.
2: You think they're going to win by 30
1: right.
2: points. And you think they're going to win.
1: Right.
2: You think they're going to win by double digits. Are we going to be here for a game
0: hold on,
2: 7?
0: Hold on here, guys. You're not reading the room.
1: And he knows how to get you riled up. So
0: well,
1: he can just sit back.
0: Yeah.
2: No, he's a bullfighter. He's a bullfighter.
1: No,
2: he's trying to make us see red.
1: He's the guy. He's the guy at the protest who throws the first stick of dynamite.
0: Yeah,
1: well, and then sits on top of a car.
0: I will say
1: and
0: this
1: watch
0: right
1: everybody
0: now.
1: Else go at each other.
2: Well, like that guy, he's also
0: these,
2: probably a cop.
0: I got these two, you know, so-called. I'm the greatest Pistons fan. No, I'm the. Greatest
1: I didn't say
0: fan.
1: The greatest. I just said they're my Pistons.
0: Back to back. No, my Pistons. No,
1: we're on the same. We're on the same. My Pistons.
0: It doesn't matter if they win tonight because they're going to get smoked by the Knicks.
1: Okay.
0: What would you say with that as a possibility? Pistons Knicks Eastern Conference Finals.
1: After the Knicks just walked right through that tough Atlanta and that tough 76er team.
3: 2 weeks ago, we were talking about the Knicks blowing up their roster because they were down 2-1 to the Hawks.
1: Thank you.
3: The Pistons beat them like within an inch of their life the entire regular season.
0: I have a friend of mine.
1: And we're going to do it in the Eastern Conference Finals.
0: Yeah.
1: Watch.
0: I have a friend of mine who is going to have his first tattoo ever, all time Philly fan, my buddy Cheesesteak Al. Guys, that's how he goes. I've known this guy over 30 years. He made a pet with, believe it or not, Dave Portnoy, who we mentioned earlier, before that series between the Knicks and Sixers, that the Sixers, coming off their big Game 7 victory over the Celtics, are going to win. The loser puts a tattoo of the other team on their neck.
1: Yeah.
0: He's in his 60s. He's going to have a Knicks tattoo on his neck.
1: That's dumb.
0: I said, dude, you realize Tatum didn't play Game 7. You understand you're overplaying the Sixers, right? Did you see Embiid, 34 points, 12 assists? I'm like, yeah, we're talking
1: Well, you
0: Embiid.
1: Do the same thing, though, man. You sat here last week. Bo, you weren't here. You were all. But he sat here last week and wanted to run down how the Knicks were winning all these games in a row.
0: Yeah, and they are going to blow out the Pistons.
1: Look who they were playing.
0: If the Pistons win.
1: Look who they were playing. A 76er team. Let's get real, guys. A 76er team that got past a Boston team whose window is closed, who Jaylen Brown is now talking about being traded.
0: Okay.
1: And Jason Tatum didn't play in Game 7.
0: If the Pistons lose tonight, Game 7 at home, are you guys going to walk away from the Pistons forever?
1: Come on, man. We're not you.
0: What?
1: We don't walk away. We don't walk away from our teams.
0: So, really?
1: We don't deny our teams.
0: I mean, like the Lions going from, you know, big favorites to win the league to not even make the playoffs.
1: Yeah. At least we pick teams, though.
0: All right.
1: At least we got teams.
0: Coming up on the other side, more.
1: You just love Scotty Scheffler.
0: We got to get to this
2: Are you
0: NFL
2: a Chargers fan
0: schedule.
2: Or Raiders
0: this is Fox Sports Sunday.
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0: News out of the NBA, according to Shams Charania of ESPN, Shai Gilgeous-Alexander has won his second consecutive Most Valuable Player Award, becoming the 14th player ever to win back-to-back MVPs. Game one between OKC and the Spurs is on Monday. Later on tonight in the NBA playoffs, we got game seven between the Cavaliers and Pistons. That tips off from Detroit at 8 p.m. Eastern time. At the final round of the PGA Championship, Alex Smalley and John Rahm are co-leaders, leading the way with a one-shot lead at 6 under. At one shot back, there's a two-way tie between Justin Thomas and Ludvig Åberg. Rory McIlroy is two shots back through three holes. In baseball, the Rays are outscoring the Marlins 5-2. It is the bottom of the eighth inning. Orioles beating the Nationals 6-2, top of the fifth inning. In the WNBA, the Aces are leading the Dream 63-50 in the third quarter. I'm Brianna Miro.
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19: All right, rolling on a big Sunday here. Fox Sports Sunday from the Fox Sports Radio studios. Final round of the PGA Golf Championship going on right now. John Rahm right now sharing the lead with Alex Smalley, so we'll keep an eye on that. And, of course, we got a Game 7 tonight between the Pistons and the Cavaliers. We'll get ready for the conference finals in the NBA. Stanley Cup playoffs are rolling along right now. Baseball news. There's a lot of things happening. But the NFL, we'll be honest. I would wager the overwhelming majority of you listening out there say, look, I don't hate the NBA. I don't hate the NHL. I don't hate Major League Baseball. I don't hate golf. The NFL is where it's at.
25: Can
19: we agree with you? So here's the deal. Right off the bat, the NFL schedule comes out. We mentioned the not very anticipated rematch of the Super Bowl. New England will be at Seattle on that Wednesday, and it's like, okay, whatever. By the way, do you know Seattle's only a 3.5-point favorite? You ever do future bets? I know you do. Doesn't that seem like a low number?
25: Yeah, but
19: Seattle's a 3.5-point favorite at home against a team they obliterated in the Super Bowl. And by the way, if this Vrabel situation isn't resolved by then, that is the only story going into that rematch of the Super Bowl.
25: And listen, I don't care about a point spread for the NFL in May. I don't. I will look at over-unders.
19: That's a nice future bet.
25: I will look at over-under future bets as far as like wins, win totals, things like that. But point spreads in May do not interest me in the NFL.
19: All right. Well, the second game of the year will be on Thursday. Well, that's Thursday, our day. It's not actually Thursday where the game is going to be played. In Melbourne, it's going to be the 49ers and the Rams. And already Kyle Shanahan says this sucks. He goes, first of all, it's a division game.
25: Right.
19: It's not just any game. It's a game that could well decide a division championship. Are we going to play this game in stinking Melbourne, Australia, which throws off everything? It's in a different hemisphere. It's a different day. And so this is not like...
25: Love you, Melbourne.
19: You know, but I mean, the bottom line is for an NFL team to have to open your season like that. You say, well, it's a Thursday, they'll get an extra week. The one guy that understands this is Kyle Shanahan. He goes, why couldn't this be a different game? Why does it have to be a division game that we are locked in to have to play Melbourne?
25: What's the problem with it?
19: What's the problem? Well, it throws your entire schedule off.
25: You're a pro athlete. You've been doing this for years. I don't want to hear that crap. You've been doing this for years, and all of a sudden, in your 40s, 50s as a head coach, one scheduling mishap to start. You got all damn offseason to get ready for.
19: Why are you playing a game in Australia?
25: Because you're trying to global the game. It's beautiful Yes.
19: So you want to have a team in Melbourne eventually?
25: Hey, listen, man. I told you. Look, we all know a European and a south of the border team is coming. It's coming. They're gonna, and I believe it would be smarter probably for south of the border than England, but Jacksonville is in England back to back weeks. Like Sean Conn is dying to get over there with this Jacksonville Jaguars. And if there's going to be an NFL team over in Europe, it's going to be the Jacksonville Jaguars. But back to Shanahan, stop pissing and moaning. Stop crying and complaining. I love this. Man, listen, You got to win outside your stadium if you're good any damn way. So don't complain that you got a division game that you got to go
19: getting
25: play.
19: Getting ready for a game in Australia.
25: Oh, yes. So let's put you on the world stage all by yourself in another whole. Yes. It's the only game on.
19: I understand.
25: It's going to be the only thing on.
19: Fine, then play it either in L.A. or San Francisco.
25: Do you know how many people going to watch that game around the world? That thing is going to draw 25, 30 million viewers.
19: Everybody watches the NFL. It's not like you're deprived of viewers. By the way, it's interesting, the week two games for both those teams. So the Rams get moved to the Monday night game against the weak-ass Giants, who are awful.
25: Ah, you're so high.
19: And the 49ers get equally... They have even a bigger blowout game against, the Miami Dolphins, another walkover game in week two.
25: Okay. All right. But I tell you like this.
19: The 49ers are early 10.5 point favorites against your Dolphins.
25: That's cool. They can have that. I don't
19: really,
25: like I said.
19: Are the Dolphins really that bad?
25: I don't know. The season hasn't started.
19: I mean, do you think week two, the Dolphins,
25: Who's the starting quarterback? You already know who our starting, Malik the Freak, baby. Don't play with me, man. And some other schedule stuff that I did want to throw out there, though. We already know about the Thanksgiving stuff, but I do love the Thanksgiving Eve game when everybody is sitting around and can't wait to eat tomorrow night. Your mom, your auntie, your abuela, your titi, they're in the kitchen preparing everything. All the dudes and got dog. We can get off work early like most people do, go sit down and enjoy a Packer-Ram game. I'll be covering that game. I'll be there. That'll be fun. Hey, Thanksgiving tomorrow night, but I get to go down to SoFi and cover the game. Christmas Day, of course. Thanksgiving Day, Christmas Day. Thanksgiving Day is loaded. And this is what I didn't notice about the schedule this year.
19: Yes.
25: They came, and I'm happy about this. Even though my team was a victim of it, I am happy about this. Every NFL team does not deserve a national televised game. A primetime game. Every NFL team does not deserve that. And there were four teams this year that don't have one, but you're not. Now, I don't know why the Raiders don't have one, being that you might want to showcase the number one overall pick on prime time where everybody can at least get a look at this kid one time. That's the only team. Titans don't have one. Dolphins don't have one. I think the Browns. I think those are the four teams. Raiders, Browns, Titans, Dolphins. And I'm fine with that. So I like the fact that the NFL goes, no, I want to give you the Eagles seven primes. I want to give you Pat Mahomes. I want to give me the top quarterbacks. And that's the one thing about the special game, Steve, is that it's all quarterback. If you look at the

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0: Sports Sunny in the Fox Sports Radio studios. So, Alex Smalley, the surprise 54-hole leader of the PGA, is playing par golf, good enough to retain a one-shot lead, but he is in trouble on the sixth hole. He is facing about a 15-foot putt for bogey. So he is looking at possible double bogey, which would take him out of the lead. Justin Thomas is the leader in the house. He finished at 5-under. John Rahm's at 5-under. Cameron Smith, Oberg is at 5-under. Rory's still in the mix at 4-under. Scottie Scheffler cannot make a putt. Yes,
1: Steve, make the call right now. Are we going to have a five-way playoff?
2: I'm looking.
1: Are we
2: Chris,
1: having a five-way playoff?
0: By the way,
1: round.
0: Just for the record, because
1: No. You got to make the pick.
0: No, there
1: you
0: will not.
1: Make the pick.
0: There will not be a five-way playoff. There will be zero playoff. Somebody's going to win this outright. The most players ever in a playoff in a major is 4, by the way. It's happened one time. Was the Open Championship back in the day. Rory McIlroy is playing par golf. He birdied one hole and just sitting at 4-under, but he's very much in the mix. But with Smalley facing at least a bogey here, at least a bogey, could be more. John Rahm just hit it out of the hay. Wow.
2: Right. He was in the swamp.
0: That is not good.
2: No, well, look at this road. No, this is right. Good. Are you kidding me?
0: Yes.
2: Look at this extra juicy.
1: That's right. Juicy.
2: Are you kidding me?
1: Stay on the green.
0: From the rough to the rough.
2: That's fine. But he's fine.
0: That's
1: Listen,
0: not
1: he got
0: fine.
1: Some good distance out
0: that rough is brutal.
2: It's better than where he just was. The straw, the grass was up to his damn knees.
0: The problem is he has to get up and down from that spot just to par the hole. So that's going to be a rough call right there.
2: You know what's funny about this is we all came in thinking, oh, my God, they're tearing this course up. Everybody's going to post great score. No. No one's moving.
0: Well,
2: this thing is rearing her ugly face again.
0: The bottom line is.
1: I love this, by the way. I love this U.S. Open feel of it.
0: It's a great.
2: You got to earn it.
0: Aronimink, really, they set this thing up beautifully. I agree with you guys. Because remember, a couple years ago.
1: They've been to Aronimink in forever.
0: Schauffele won the PGA at minus 21 2 years ago. Minus 21. I mean, that should never happen in a major.
2: That should never happen in a major. I think every major score should be under, like, 7.
0: Yeah, well, at least under 10. At the very least,
2: right,
0: it should be single digits.
2: Yeah.
0: But, guys, here's the thing. The PGA Championship is the least of the four. But I heard someone say this. It may be not as big as the Masters or the U.S. Open or the Open Championship, but they all count the same when you say, have you won a major?
2: Right.
0: It's the same. They're all the same.
1: How many
0: A major
1: majors?
0: Is a major.
2: So then why do we rank them then? What's the first one?
0: I don't know.
2: Real fast.
0: I think most people would say it's the Masters.
2: Okay, is it because of the green jacket?
1: I think overseas they'd say the Open.
0: Of course they might.
2: But Chris, is it because of the jacket?
1: It's the fact that we always play at the same place every year.
2: Okay.
1: Like
2: right.
1: Even St. Andrews is legendary and it's not going to the Open
0: every year. And the fact is, all these majors have like champions dinner. The one they all show up for is the Masters champions dinner.
2: Tennis. Was it Wimbledon?
0: Wimbledon is number one. But in that case, it is the oldest. So that's part of it. Plus, it's the only Grand Slam still played on grass. All right, we got a busy hour coming up here. Much more coming here on Fox Sports Sunday.
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12: If you're paying attention to the race for Florida's next governor, then you know the name James Fishback. Mr. Fishback will be at Northstone Baptist Church here in Pensacola this Sunday night, May the 17th at 6 p.m. I will host an on-platform interview with Mr. Fishback, and then he will answer your questions. Listen, these gubernatorial candidates are applying for a job, and we get to conduct the job interview. And remember, in our constitutional republic, these political officials represent us. But they can't represent us well if we don't interact with them. You might say, I don't care who my next governor is. Well, you should. So many of us have seen the moral decline across our country. And there are many reasons for that moral decline. 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So let's interview these candidates and elect righteous magistrates. So join us this Sunday night, May the 17th at 6 p.m. at Northstone Baptist Church here in Pensacola. I hope to see you there.
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23: News out of the NBA, according to Shams Charania of ESPN. Shai Gilgeous-Alexander has won his second consecutive Most Valuable Player award, becoming the 14th player ever to win back-to-back MVPs. In the NBA playoffs tonight, we got Game 7 between the Cavaliers and Pistons, tipping off from Detroit at 8 p.m. Eastern time. Detroit is a 5-0 at home all-time in Game 7 and is seeking their first Eastern Conference Finals appearance since 2008. At the final round of the PGA Championship, Matt Schmidt and Alex Smalley are co-leaders with a one-shot lead at 6-under. There's a three-way tie for second place. Justin Thomas, Nick Taylor, and Cameron Smith at 5-under. Rory McIlroy is 2 shots back through 8 holes. And Scottie Scheffler is 4 shots back through 17 holes. In baseball, Tampa Bay becomes the first American League team to win 30 games this season. They beat the Marlins 6-3. I'm Brianna Miro.
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0: Here's Steve Hartman and BJ Husky.
1: All right, very, very, very busy Sunday in the sports world. 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You'll see our best videos from all of the shows. And don't stop there. Hit that thumbs up icon. Comment away. Let us know whose takes you like, even those you don't like. 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I have had the ability to essentially control the sports world throughout my entire broadcasting career, good or bad. I can take somebody completely out of their game, or I can ignite somebody. And let's talk about Matty Schmidt. That is someone that absolutely nobody listening knows who he is. He's a golfer from Germany. He was in the final pairing today with Alex Smalley, and he bogeyed the first hole. And I said, this is going to be the longest day of Matty Schmidt's life. And he has since birdied three holes, and he now has the outright lead. He's sitting alone atop the leaderboard at 600 par.
2: You were here talking so much trash.
1: I was like, this is going to be the longest day of Matty Schmidt's life after he bogeyed the first hole, and he's birdied three holes, just terrible. And right now he has the outright lead at 600 par. Long way to go, but for a moment, right now he is 12 holes to play. Look up at the leaderboard, standing alone, Matty Schmidt. So we'll see how it plays out the rest of the day. John Pomerosi is going to be joining us a little bit later on. We'll have VJ's Corner coming up later as well. Okay, let's talk a little NBA right now. Of course, tonight we're going to have Game 7 between the Pistons and the Cavaliers. Knicks are waiting to see who they'll play in the Eastern Conference Finals. But the Western Conference Finals is the matchup we've been talking about from the get-go. These are two teams that won 64 and 62 games, respectively. Talking about OKC Thunder, they have yet to lose a game in the postseason. And this you have to say about the Spurs. Spurs, very much like the Pistons, a young team, have not been there before. Mm-hmm. How would they fare in the postseason? And they've had a few hiccups, but the way they steamrolled Minnesota down the stretch, and that's a T-Wolves team that had been in the Western Conference Finals each of the last 2 years. So that was an experienced Timberwolves team that suddenly something clicked for the Spurs. And they were dynamite in the last couple of games. So they come in with momentum against a team that they beat, what was it, 4 out of 5, 3 out of 4 during the regular season?
3: 4 out of 5. 4 out of 5. Could they beat them in the cup?
1: They beat them in the cup again. They didn't count in the standings, but you're absolutely right.
3: Beat them in the cup.
1: So, you know, my argument about OKC is this. They started the year 24-1. And then they sort of took off much of the year. And then down the stretch, not counting the last two throwaway games, they were 21-2. Mm-hmm. So, you know, at the times when they felt, hey, we got to play, they were almost unbeatable. That's 45-3. Okay. That in games that I felt like they were a focused team. Obviously, they're a focused team in the postseason, and they have the experience because they put the rings on. They know what it is to finish off last year a very competitive NBA Finals against the Pacers, and they were able to survive and win a championship. Spurs aren't there yet. So I'm still saying that OKC is the team to beat. That being said, Wemby is capable, and I'm saying this maybe prematurely, but I don't think so. He is a player capable of taking over completely in a series. That you simply don't have an answer. And they've got bigs. Don't make no mistake. OKC has bigs. And they're going to throw a lot at Wemby out there. But he has not just the ability and the unique physical talents that he has. He's just got that competitive fire that I'm looking for in a champion. He's going to be a champion. How many, I don't know, but he's going to win championships. I'm going to stay with OKC, but I think this is a series that could easily go 7 games.
3: OKC in what?
1: I'm going to say OKC in 7.
3: Okay, I like that.
1: I think it's going all the way.
3: I'm going to take the Spurs. I'm going to emphatically take the Spurs because I want to double down on what I said last week. We've been told this gentleman is generational, right, Steve? Okay. When you're generational, you shock the world. You do. Muhammad Ali, Tiger Woods, right? Young Magic Johnson. Like, you come in.
1: Jordan didn't get to the finals until his seventh year.
3: Seventh year. Right. But we didn't call Jordan generational at the time. We just knew he was a great player.
1: No. He was generational.
3: I know, but
1: that when he put up 63 on the Celtics his second year in the playoffs.
3: Listen, I get all of that. But
1: he was already an MVP.
3: But that wasn't the word that we were using. And people still at that point still had Bird, still had Magic. They had multiple MVPs. Jordan had to win it for us to then say, okay, this guy. Because the press didn't. There were people that used to write back in the day.
1: Well, wait a second. You're saying that if he doesn't win it, he's not generational? Talking about Wimby?
3: Not win it this year. But if you're generational, you get this series. You get this series.
1: OKC is a better team than the Spurs right now. Spurs are very much like the Pistons. They got the best player, arguably, in the league, but they need pieces still.
3: Actually, they don't. Like I said, I'm going to back down off of that. They don't need pieces. They have every piece. Last week you said, he needs a number two score. I said, he already has him. He's just a rookie right now. Castle is that guy. You got your veteran in Fox. You could curl your lips all you man. Listen,
1: Stephon
3: Castle.
1: He's going against OKC.
3: I know he's going against. I know exactly who he's going against. It's the same team he was going against all year. He knows who these guys are.
1: Is regular season versus postseason.
3: Absolutely. But you still know who that person is.
1: Again, like I said, 24-1 to start the year, 21-2 down the stretch, 8-0 in the playoffs. That up. That's 55-3.
3: You made your points, and you're a numbers guy, and I got it. But I put tape on. And when I watch Wimby, and Wimby hasn't even got there yet. Wimby hasn't even turned it up yet. We saw this with Dwayne Wade. We saw this with Dwayne Wade. Dwayne Wade, when he's as young as he was, had no business getting to the conference finals. And this is before Shaq. And then when you add Shaq, an old out of place Shaq.
1: That was a big ad.
3: I know. Well, I mean, it's a 20-10 ad.
1: That was still Shaq in his prime.
3: No, that wasn't in his prime. That was on the back end of
1: his
3: prime.
1: He was runner-up for MVP last year.
3: No, that wasn't his prime. That was the back end of his prime.

0: Gilgeous Alexander hadn't even been all that great in the playoffs.
1: They were smacking and around 8-0, the lame-ass Lakers.
0: 8-0.
1: They were smacking around 8-0. The lame-ass Lakers.
0: All right. Save it. Coming up later, of course, BJ's Corner. But coming up on the other side, we're going to touch base with one of our favorite people in the world, the great John Paul Morosi will join us. This is Fox Sports Sunday.
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3: 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Kyler Murray is the guy.
2: 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We did the NFL draft.
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1: Big goings on in the NFL.
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0: and some sports stories that you should care about that you probably don't care about. Let's start with the MMA last night went on Netflix with Ronda Rousey and Nate Diaz. And what in the hell was that last night? Are we fixing fights in MMA now? 3-4 first round knockouts. Ronda Rousey, and there's a video of her practicing the moves and the situation, how that match was going to go last night, fighting a woman that hadn't been in the cage for 17 years. Listen, I get all the tears and the loves and the hugs and all of that stuff, but Netflix, that failed last night. Jake Paul, ever since you got your jaw broken, rewired, and now they don't even know if you can fight again, I get you making money and all
1: can
0: that
1: I
0: good stuff,
1: Can I just interject? I agree. It was the worst MMA card I've ever seen in my life. It was absolutely an abomination.
0: Even with Ngannou.
1: And when they're interviewing Jake Paul, does he got? He's a little slow these days.
0: Oh, no, let me tell you something.
1: Like, he's got a little of that dazed look now.
0: There is a chance he can never fight again. He just put out
1: he
0: that
1: said
0: in the podcast.
1: He wanted to be an MMA guy now.
0: Okay, yeah, he's going to get
1: but
0: his brains beat.
1: Is it me or what?
0: No, listen, man.
1: He was just like a zombie
0: That's what
1: there.
0: Happens when you fight a real boxer and got his brains beat.
1: An embarrassment.
0: And then also last, somebody tell Nate, listen, I like Nate Diaz. Time to sit your ass down, man. That was like Dolly Parton at halftime of the Dallas game Thanksgiving 2 years ago where she couldn't even stand up and had to hold on to the stage decoration.
1: Wait, was that real blood or was that stage blood?
0: No, that's real blood. Man, you see, he's got so much scar tissue. He made enough money. Go get you some plastic surgery and fix that thing up. Number two on my list, the Minnesota Timberwolves. I've been telling you guys about this team all year long. I sat and I asked the question last year. Put them both next to each other. Start them. Cade Cunningham, Ant Edwards. I know Ant Edwards has been to the last two conference finals, but that look of shaking hands of the opponent
1: with awful.
0: 8 minutes left to go in the game, that is not what you want, and that's what I always said about Ant Edwards. He's so worried about his image and trying to look like something. You look stupid as hell. You look like you surrendered. You look like you quit. You look like you gave up, and if I was the Spurs, I'd have laughed in your damn face. And Ant Edwards is a really good player, guys, but now you're starting to hear, but we got to go get Giannis. We got to go get this. He was asked, and he was like, nah, I think we good. No, you're not. You're not good in the Western Conference right now because there's the Spurs and there's Oklahoma City, both won 60-plus games. You can't beat neither one of them.
1: That
0: series should have been over in five. Yeah. Even though Wembanyama got injected, they were still down in that game.
1: Julius Randle is so bad.
0: He's next. I got him right here. One of those point totals the last five games of the series? 12, 12, 12, 7, and 3. Stop telling me he's a number two. He is not. Ant Edwards is only 24 years old. He's got some time. But, man, that was an ugly look. On to number three. I don't watch a lot of women's college softball. I actually did call the Judy Garland Classic at a Fullerton one time.
1: Did you?
0: I got hired to call to be a color guy for the Judy Garland Classic. UCLA, Michigan, Florida, and Florida State were all there. I got to call two games. Do you know the record of a team in the last inning with one out left to go in the history of women's college softball? 0-640. Not anymore. It's 1-640 because last night, Texas Tech, down 8 runs with one out left to go, came back to beat Ole Miss last night in extra innings and win the game.
1: One out away, down 8.
0: In the bottom of the last inning.
1: And it wasn't extra innings. They won in that inning.
0: No, they won in that. They tied it and then it went to extra innings and then they won. But the record going into that was 0-640. It is now 1-640. Congratulations to those guys. And then my last one, Michigan. My man Willingham is doing work there. Charles Woodson Jr., 4-star defensive back combo safety, has selected.
1: Why would he pick Michigan, I wonder?
0: To the University of Michigan, the son of the only defensive player to win the Heisman Trophy. Defensive player of the year in the NFL.
1: Wait a second.
0: National champion.
1: Didn't we just have a defensive player win the last 2 years ago?
0: And win what? Defensive player of the year win what?
1: Wasn't he a defensive player 2 years ago that won the Heisman Trophy?
0: A defensive player 2 years ago won Heisman Trophy? Am I
1: don't know.
0: Something?
1: He was first team All-American cornerback 2 years ago.
0: Who? What are you talking about? Say
1: University of Colorado.
0: Oh, you're right.
1: Does he count as a defensive player? I mean, Charles Woodson did play some offense that year.
0: Exactly.
1: And he was a return guy.
0: Travis was a... that's a great question.
1: I mean, his name All-American at both.
0: Right. It's like athlete, I guess, was the A-T-H that they put next to their names.
1: But, I mean, he played full-time defense,
0: did he
1: not?
0: Yeah, he did, but he also played full-time offense,
1: yes,
0: too.
1: Yes, he did.
0: Good question, though. So that's fine. But Charles Woodson Jr.
1: Yeah, well.
0: Thank you, sir. Four-star corner out of Florida.
1: I put it this
0: way. 6 feet, 186, has committed to the University of Michigan.
1: Yeah, I don't think his father would have spoken to him. I mean, Charles is a diehard Michigan guy.
0: I'd kick him out of the house. And that is Uncle VJ's corner.
1: All right, good stuff. All right. Just update again this leaderboard that we got going on. Matty Schmid is still leading at 6 under par. He's through 8 holes right now. Remember, Justin Thomas finished, and he's been sitting there at -5, and that number is still looking pretty good. Cameron Smith is at -5. John Rahm just birdied at 9, so he got to -5.
0: Here comes our guy.
1: But the three guys at 4, Schauffele, McIlroy, Oberg, all still in it, very much in it
0: right now. If I'm Schmidt, stay in the green. Stay in the fairway. Just don't, right? Because no one's catching you. Everybody's playing bogey and par golf right now.
1: The problem, again, is these finishing holes, 17 and 18,
0: right,
1: are tough.
0: So if you can grab one more birdie.
1: If Matty Schmidt has one shot lead going into those last two holes, the idea of him parring out.
0: You're 8 under holes. You're 8 under holes.
2: Most of these guys are just now starting or haven't started the back 9.
0: Right.
2: Like, we have to keep this in mind for a lot of, like, Justin Thomas is first in the barn.
1: But the back 9 has played a shot and a half tougher in the front 9. Like, if you haven't already made up ground on the front 9, it's very hard to make up on the back 9.
0: Like, under 6 or 7, probably.
1: Especially when you were talking about the final round of a major.
0: Eight, and I don't think we get there.
1: I think 8 is out.
0: 8 is out.
1: 7.
0: 6 or 7 wins this. And if I'm Schmidt, keeping it. It gets tougher on the back end, Chris. I get it. But keep it in the fairway, man.
1: I tell you what,
0: keep it in the place safe.
1: If I'm Justin Thomas, I'm out there practicing right now. I'm in the house at 5.
0: At 5, exactly.
1: I'm in the house at 5.
0: Well, I mean, Chris, your proclamation might come true. We might have a 4 or 5 man playoff.
1: Yeah.
2: We'll see. I could see, like, some of these guys absolutely are going to make mistakes on that, like Aaron Rye, Nick Taylor, but, like, McIlroy should be fine. Schauffele, I don't know. I keep putting my faith in Schauffele, and he keeps getting
1: Nick Taylor. Nick Taylor's a slightly above these other guys.
0: I was going to say,
2: Smith's
1: like, he's won
2: here,
1: like 5 times in the tour. I mean, Nick Taylor's one of them.
0: Who's going to make the big mistake, though? Everybody's
1: well,
0: playing.
1: One of the big guys is going to make a mistake. You know that. Exactly. I don't know. Cameron Smith, guys, again, you know, he went to the LIV Tour and just disappeared after winning that Open Championship. Maybe it's his return call.
0: He went to get some money. I ain't mad at him.
1: We're going to get final predictions on tonight's Game 7 between the Pistons and the Cavaliers. Also, predictions on which two teams are going to actually end up in the NBA Finals. This is Fox Sports Sunday.
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0: and isn't on ESPN or isn't on the mouse for whatever reason. It feels like there is some. It felt directed in some sort of a slight to me.
1: I wouldn't put that past them.
2: Mm-hmm.
1: I also will bring up the point that he did it to his own network last week. Like he was on, like he was only there because he was ESPN. He was on ESPN, ABC, ESPN,
2: mm-hmm.
1: and as the insider, like he ruined their surprise.
2: Right.
1: I wouldn't doubt that there could be some of that with the competitor.
2: Yeah.
1: But then that goes back to the NBA and saying like, hey, we have all these broadcast partners here. This isn't a Prime thing. This is an NBA thing.
2: Yeah.
1: And if ESPN, you want to be our partner, you can't be doing this stuff to us.
2: Yeah.
1: And that's the unfortunate thing. Listen, would it have shocked the world that SGA finds out that he's the MVP tonight at 7:30 that nobody else knew? No, mm-mm. It's not earth-shattering news. There were three finalists. He was one of three people. But it does take the surprise element, the opportunity, as Chris says, for Prime to have that for their, you know, for their new NBA package that they're just in that's gotten really positive reviews.
2: Yep.
1: Yeah, that's who it ruins. And honestly, I think it ruins his Shams, you know, reputation a little bit by not understanding the landscape.
3: Can I throw something else out there real quick?
1: Yes, please.
3: How funny would it be if Shams is wrong?
1: Yeah, we had it wrong. That would be magnificent.
2: That would be great. That would
1: and
2: be
1: the
2: great.
1: MVP is Victor Wembanyama.
2: You're right. As we announce it on Prime.
1: He's Kerry Rhodes, the All-Pro. I'm Dan Beyer. Bo Benson, our executive producer. Chris Perfett, our technical producer. Brianna Miro is at the news desk, where we've got Breeze 3 coming up in 30 minutes as she's in for Monsi Bolaños. An update from the PGA Championship. Aaron Rye continues to lead at 6-under par. Rory McIlroy has just bogeyed. Yes, he's bogeyed the 13th hole. It was actually a birdie opportunity. He hit his drive way right, tried to chip up on the green, got stuck in the rough. Mm. So Rory McIlroy's chances, unless something remarkable happens down the stretch here, McIlroy is now 3 shots back of the lead, currently in a group tied for 8th. So you've got Justin Thomas in the clubhouse. Cam Smith is playing 18 right now. He is 2 shots back and would need to birdie 18 to pull even with Justin Thomas at 5-under. But Aaron Rye right now, big hole for Aaron Rye because he's playing the 13th hole, where he could separate if he is able to get a birdie here, but a 1-shot lead for Rye as they head down the stretch at Aronimink. He is Kerry Rhodes. I'm Dan Beyer. Aaron Rodgers finally made up his mind. Back in Pittsburgh. We'll talk about it next here on Fox Sports Sunday.
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0: right, in standalone spots.
1: Yeah.
0: We don't even know if Daniel Jones is going to be A-OK for the Colts. We think he is.
1: Right.
0: But that's our week two Sunday night game.
1: I know.
0: I'm not a fan.
1: Yeah.
0: And I know you love Harbaugh and the Giants, but we find out Malik Nabers has got a knee issue. We don't know what his status is going to be. Of course, any insider now will tell you, hopeful for week one. Now, let's wait till the season gets a month away. Then we'll start making those sort of statements, because it's not appealing to me. Like the Giants have some nice names,
1: mm-hmm.
0: some nice characters, but it's not like they scream to be on national TV. They scream to be on national TV because they're from New York.
1: Right.
0: So that was the other part that I was unhappy with. Should other teams be unhappy with their schedules? We'll ask Adam Kaplan, our NFL insider. He's Kerry Rhodes. I'm Dan Beyer. PGA Championship coming down the stretch. Plus, we'll ask Adam's thoughts on Aaron Rodgers finally signing his one-year deal. It's all next year on Fox Sports Sunday.
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4: If you're paying attention to the race for Florida's next governor, then you know the name James Fishback. Mr. Fishback will be at Northstone Baptist Church here in Pensacola this Sunday night, May the 17th at 6 p.m. I will host an on-platform interview with Mr. Fishback, and then he will answer your questions. Listen, these gubernatorial candidates are applying for a job, and we get to conduct the job interview. And remember, in our constitutional republic, these political officials represent us. But they can't represent us well if we don't interact with them. You might say, I don't care who my next governor is. Well, you should. So many of us have seen the moral decline across our country. And there are many reasons for that moral decline. But part of the blame is to be laid at the feet of apathetic Americans. So let's interview these candidates and elect righteous magistrates. So join us this Sunday night, May the 17th at 6 p.m. at Northstone Baptist Church here in Pensacola. I hope to see you there.
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0: Fox Sports Sunday. He's Kerry Rhodes, the All-Pro. I'm Dan Beyer. Iowa Sam hanging out on a Sunday. We appreciate his efforts. Bo Benson. It's been a long day for Bo hanging out with us. Brianna Muro's at the news desk, where she's going to give you a highlight that likely sealed up the PGA Championship. Yes, that is the case. That is the case. The highlight that is reminiscent of what happened at the U.S. Open last year with J.J. Spahn likely just happened at the 17th hole at Aronimink of the PGA Championship. We'll tease you with that. Bree will have more in about 12 minutes or so. We bring in our NFL insider, Adam Kaplan, where the PGA Championship's being played near his backyard.
21: That's right.
0: In the Philadelphia area. Let's start out schedule-wise. We'll get to Aaron Rodgers and everything later. Sure. We had a contest here. Adam, on the show last week, I was the only one to not get any right of the questions that I asked. As you saw the full rollout, as you see what's happening on Sunday Night Football, what's happening on the holidays, what was your biggest takeaway from schedule release day?
21: Yeah, look, we're not getting a lot of 1 o'clock Eastern games anymore. We're just not. They've gone away from that. So many different networks have it. You got to be into streaming now if you want to get every game. It's going to cost you more to be a fan. That's just the way it is. That's a big part of it. They now have a Wednesday night game, obviously the first game of the year, the Patriots-Seahawks. I kind of love the Sunday morning ones in, overseas. I love that one.
0: Sure, that's good for you guys in the East Coast.
21: I know. If you're on, see, that's the thing. Now, yeah, but here's the great thing for you is, hey, you're seeing it at 6:30. your time, and then you got a little bit of time, and then you've got the 9:30. Actually, I guess it would be 10 a.m.
19: Mm-hmm.
21: So yeah, it's just the way it is. It's the way that they're going internationally. You know, I've mentioned this on FSR over the years. I still don't believe it's going to happen, but I know the one guy I spoke to many years ago told me, who works for the NFL league office, said that in our lifetime we would have a team overseas. I was like, there's no way you're going to have that happen. There's no way. But now we see it. They keep going internationally to have these games. I say never, but it's really, they love having games overseas. And by the way, they draw really, really well.
0: I just want to add on to that because I grew up in the upper Midwest in north central Wisconsin. And I grew up at a time that the Packers have always been the Packers, but people don't really remember the 70s and 80s Packers. I grew up in the 80s Packers version of it. Going over to my aunt's house to watch the Packer games at noon was a tradition because they would play at noon 12 times out of the year, you know, and eight of those games are at Lambeau Field or even at that time, some of those in Milwaukee at County Stadium. I looked at the Packers schedule. They don't play a noon home game until mid-November.
21: It's crazy.
0: And it may be one of
21: two
0: on their schedule this year. I think there was another one against the Dolphins that they had, but a noon home game at Lambeau, they had just two of them this year. That was crazy to me.
21: That's the way the thing, guys, is going. I mean, Kerry, as a player.
19: Yeah.
21: I don't know how the coaches feel, but curious about a player. Did you want them to be at 1 p.m. Eastern or whatever, wherever you lived, wherever you were playing?
19: Yes.
21: Local time?
19: Yes. Unless you're playing a primetime game, obviously. But yeah.
21: Do you like them? Primetime games, by the way?
19: I mean, Sunday, Monday, usually there's a lot riding on that game. So for us, we get up for it. But yeah, I mean, we would definitely like to be done, get the games in and out and be done for sure.
21: Yeah, coaches, Dan, hate primetime games. They wish they were at 1 Eastern because they have to be in the next morning anyway.
0: Right.
21: After their game, but it means that they're not going to probably sleep. If they do, they're going to sleep in the office.
19: That's right.
21: And just the way it is. And, you know, because if you're like the Rams, right, I believe this is the most amount in primetime games of seven.
19: Yep.
21: That's just tough. And the miles that add up, the toll that it takes on players' bodies and the circadian rhythm, for those of you who know what that is.
19: Yes,
21: I do. Yep. Someone who's into wellness. I mean, that stuff matters.
19: Yep.
21: It throws you off, your biological clock. Curry, as a player, did that ever bother you? Like, your clock getting thrown off at all?
19: No, I mean, we prepared. And, you know, we go into those games and we see it on the schedule coming out. And so we were prepared for that. And so, I mean, yes, we would like to play at noon, one, get done and get out. But again, like I said, if you're playing in prime time, that usually means that game matters and you're having a good game or you're having a good season. So it kind of falls hand in hand. And I think for the coaches, 100% what you said, it makes sense. Those guys are living in the building at that point.
0: Well, it also helped Kerry played for the Cardinals. So they're always playing at 4:05 Eastern.
19: Just kidding. Here you go, Dan. No, there you go again.
0: I will never throw shade at your career. Okay. Ever, ever, ever. It was sitting right there.
19: I know.
0: It was just right on a platter. My question to Adam Kaplan, our NFL insider inside the Bird Sports Grid, find him on X at Kaplan NFL. I thought that hints were given out that the Chiefs feel Patrick Mahomes could be back sooner rather than later. What is the latest? They played two primetime games, something that I wasn't thrilled about in the first 2 weeks of the season. They have an early bye, which I thought would be helpful to them. What's the status with Mahomes entering, week one?
21: Yeah, no, they're very optimistic. He's going to be ready. Andy Reid made it pretty clear, sort of Brett Veach, their general manager, that he's had a schedule, and it's going to be all about week one with the multi-ligament knee injury and surgery. Like, it's problematic. I can't believe I'm saying this, but they're a team that's in transition. Yet, guys, by the odds makers, they're still picked to win the division, which I think is absolutely absurd.
19: To win that division?
21: I don't get it.
19: Not a chance.
21: Exactly. I guess we're all, hearing what Dan just said, I guess we're all in agreement here. I would go Denver. I would go the Broncos 1, Chargers 2. And then the Chiefs, they're a slight favorite, the Chiefs. I don't know where they're getting this. I just don't understand this one.
19: Well, Adam, I also saw that the Bengals were picked to be favorited in 15 of their games this year. Is that
21: Bengals?
19: Yeah.
21: I didn't see that.
19: Yeah, check that out. Adam, like, yeah, favorite. Now, obviously, that's what it is, but
21: shocking.
19: Yeah, that was crazy. But I want to move on from that. We talked about teams deserving or not deserving of being in those primetime spots.
21: Yeah.
19: One team that didn't get one, which it makes sense on the surface. But I think if you look a little bit deeper, you missed the opportunity there with the Vegas Raiders not getting one and us not getting the chance to see Mendoza in one primetime game. What do you think about that, Adam?
21: Yeah, see, The league, and I know talking to Mike North for the league's schedule maker took over for the great Howard Cats over the years, that the league does a little prognostication of how they think teams are going to be.
19: Of course.
21: And but you get as, like, if you get five primetime games, they think you're pretty much going to be a playoff team.
19: Right.
21: If you only get one or two, they don't think you're going to be a playoff team. See, it's all about what the network partners, the people at KU paying them for games, like ESPN, like Fox, like CBS, now like Netflix and Amazon.
19: Mm-hmm.
21: You got to get them good games, and they're not going to. If they think you're bad, I don't. And I Kerry, I agree with you. I'd like to see them, but honestly. The only thing they could have done is put them on one or two times, and that's why we have flex scheduling.
19: Yeah.
21: Flex them out of a game starting week five when flex scheduling starts, but they clearly, the league's spoken, they don't think they're going to be very good.
19: I was about to say, they're not going to flex. They're not going to flex in. They're not going to be good. So,
21: well, like now hang on. Now, see, that's why you can flex teams in. Now, the league has said, and I'll raise my hand. Our Steve Hartman was right. He and I battled in 2022 on FSR. I said, there's no way the. I thought the Broncos were absolutely going to be a playoff team with Russell Wilson. I was wrong. And then Steve, a couple years later, thought they'd be a playoff team. He was right.
19: Yeah,
21: but
19: I remember that. Yeah.
21: What the league made clear, guys, is it's simple. If we miss on a team, we're going to flex you in. There's going to be someone who's bad, we're going to flex out. That's just the way it is.
19: Yeah.
0: To back up Kerry's point, he was right. The Bengals are favored in 15 out of the 17 games.
21: I'm looking at their schedule now.
0: Yeah, I was just going to read it down for you. Okay. Home against the Buccaneers.
21: All right.
0: Should be favored. At Houston week two, no.
19: No.
0: Yeah. At Pittsburgh, maybe. Okay.
21: Well, okay, hang on. When was this done? When was this? See, when were the odds out? Because Rodgers, as we thought, has been telling
0: sure, but I think that we knew. I think that we knew that he would probably be back. It seems to be that they're a home favorite against the Jaguars in week four.
21: All right.
0: Then week five at Miami.
21: Yep.
0: At Baltimore.
21: Come on. No way.
0: Okay, so that's fine. They're an underdog there. Then listen to the rest of the slate. Home against Tennessee, home against the Falcons, home against the Steelers, at the Commanders, home against the Saints, at the Browns, home against the Chiefs, at Carolina, at the Colts, home against the Ravens, home against the Browns.
19: Wow. I mean,
0: so it's not murderer's row for that number.
21: But that's, I would probably go, guys, over half. Like, okay, I would have the first game against the Bucks. I think they're very even. Maybe the Bengals be a 1 or 2 point favorite. We agree on the Texans. There's the next two games, weeks two and three, at Houston, at Pittsburgh, they have to be an underdog. Then the Jaguars, we're going to learn how real they were from last year by their first two or three games. Obviously, at the Dolphins, they should be. The Dolphins should be awful.
19: Yes.
21: Awful.
19: Yes.
21: Just awful. Yeah. Okay? But both games against Pittsburgh, I would have them as a favorite. At Washington, see, you're going by what happened last year. I understand that. But they were getting all those players back, and they've added some talent. Washington, to me, is probably going to be better than the Bengals. The Chief game in Week 14 at home in Cincy, they're still going to have them as a favorite. That's dubious for me. No way in week 17 at home against Baltimore. Yeah, I could see 8 to 9 games, maybe 10 at the most being favorite, but 15 for that's ridiculous.
0: What's the latest with Malik Nabers and the Giants with his second knee?
21: Yeah, it
0: thing?
21: Is true. It is true. He needed they need to go back in. That's going to delay him coming back. I know I talked to someone close to their coaching staff a couple weeks ago who said that he just will not participate in their offseason program or training camp, and they still feel like he's got a chance to be back early in the season. That's a shame. I mean, it's a shame because if you look at this team, guys, with John Harbaugh, that's a team that I'm super bullish on.
19: Mm-hmm.
21: Super bullish on that to beat the odds makers. In fact, I think they're going to get anywhere between 8 and 10 wins. You know, every year, right? We there's a team that we miss on.
19: Right.
21: That we just don't see. You know, I mentioned Denver a couple years ago. Sean Payton's first year, or second year, actually. The second year is when they made the playoffs. Didn't see that happening. Washington 2 years ago would be a great example. Who saw that happening?
19: Right.
21: So we're going to have to come up with someone. The Giants would probably be my team, but I'm a little bit concerned, obviously, now with Malik Nabers. But they feel good now. They've added a lot of talent. I know they're super high on Malachi Fields, who they think they got a steal on. Third-round receiver out of Notre Dame. They made the signing of Isaiah Likely, who would be their move tight end. Mm-hmm. They've addressed their offensive line. Reese in the first round, who's a multi-positional player. They're looking good, guys. They're going to be better than you think.
19: I want to talk about that. We talked about Rodgers earlier, and obviously we're going to talk about him a lot going into this season. Probably his last. I would hope.
21: Well, for Pittsburgh, a bit, they have to build. Guys, just one thing before we move on.
19: Yeah.
21: Curry, whatever you want to talk about.
19: Yep.
21: Like, you can't keep band-aiding the quarterback position. I know it's Omar Khan, the GM, did not draft Kenny Pickett, so you can't hold him responsible. But since they've not gotten it right, though, overall, since Roethlisberger retired.
19: Yeah, and what I was going with the Rodgers thing is just his relationship with McCarthy, right? Obviously,
21: okay.
19: That's what I wanted to know.
21: Told,
19: like,
21: yeah,
19: is it better now? Have they mended the fences from all the time and the stuff in Green Bay?
21: He made some odd comments over the years, I would say, which could be considered criticism. There was a thought when McCarthy was there that Rodgers thought they were too conservative.
19: Right.
21: But here's the great thing. The two have this relationship. McCarthy's seen the tape from last season. He knows what Rodgers can do.
19: Mm-hmm.
21: It's still going to be a run-based offense. They feel good about it. What I'm told is that McCarthy told their personnel staff, we have to have a slot receiver. I cannot operate my offense without one. So they drafted Jeremy Bernard in the second round. He'll be their slot receiver. They addressed the offensive line with Ian Anacor, who's a little bit raw, though. A little bit raw. He may not be ready to start week one, but they feel like they've addressed a lot of needs. They're, folks, that's a team that more people should be talking about winning that division.
19: Wow.
21: I don't know why they're not, but they should be.
19: Okay.
0: I think more people should be talking about the Saints. I think the Saints, you talk about
21: that's
0: surprise
21: one.
0: Teams.
21: That's one, yes. I like what Shuck did, Dan, late in the season. They're just questions defensively. Pass rush. Now could Shuck do it for a full season? He's an older player, some injuries in his background coming out of college. But, yeah, it's a good one. They're on my radar.
0: They start out at Detroit and at Baltimore, which could be a little rocky.
21: Could be tough.
0: You know, who knows? I mean, who knows with either of those teams? Jesse Minter's in. We don't necessarily know what Detroit is all going to be about as they took a step back last year. And then the rest of the slate is manageable for them.
19: Yeah.
0: So I just wanted to put it on record on May 17th.
19: That's your sleeper team?
0: That's my And remember, they were in the thick of it. Remember all crazy tiebreakers at the end?
21: You know, until the end, I know.
0: Yeah, and Kerry, loves Tyler Shook because he's one of the nine schools he attended.
21: Louisville.
19: But, you know, I was going to say it eventually.
0: but I just think Kellen Moore, the offensive, mind that he is, and Travis Etienne's not there. And so there's an opportunity. But.
21: And Dan, Aronimink is very close to my home. It's about 20 minutes. It is I actually never played there. I played Marion as a kid, but I never played Aronimink. But I'm just glad it was here, though. It's actually really cool.
0: Yeah.
21: I'm hoping I know you're a big golf person.
0: Absolutely.
19: You should see his face right now, Adam. It lit up when you said that.
0: Yeah. Yeah. When you said you never played it, I kind of got a frown. I'm like, well,
21: no,
0: I'm not going to play it.
21: I didn't. I was on the golf team in high school, but I never played on it. But I never did. But it's really cool. How many years was it since they had a big tournament there?
0: It's 1962 was the last major they held there. Now they've had PGA Tour events that have had other events there. They had a women's major.
21: That's weird. Did they say why?
0: But I don't know the reason why. There are a lot of reasons why clubs do and don't have them. Sometimes it's membership. Mm-hmm. Sometimes clubs just aren't interested. Sometimes organizations aren't interested. But it took them 40-some years. It seems that these organizations, meaning the USGA and the PGA, are really trying to go, around metropolitan areas and cities. And if Marion's locked up with the USGA like they are for the next, however long, it allows them to at least be in the Philadelphia market that way if you're the PGA. So U.S. Amateurs at Marion this summer.
21: It is. Did not know that. Very nice.
0: Yes. All right. Adam, we will let you go and enjoy the rest of your Sunday. We'll talk to you next week.
19: All right, Adam.
21: Sounds good. Thanks.
0: Adam Kaplan, our NFL insider. Find him on X at Kaplan NFL. Also on the Inside the Birds podcast and Sports Grid. Brianna Miro's at the news desk with the latest on the PGA Championship, which seems like it's a wrap, Bri.
9: Yeah, Aaron Wright is done for the day, finishing with a round of 65. And actually, he drained a 70-footer at the 17th hole to move to 9-under par. And this is what it sounded like.
20: Aaron Wright has just hit a beautiful birdie putt on 17. And he drains it from 50 feet. Aaron Wright is unstoppable at Aronimink. He is 9-under par.
9: SiriusXM PGA Tour Radio Network on the call. He's moments away from becoming the first player from England to win the PGA Championship in 107 years, which is probably like my favorite stat of all time. The last guy that won it, was his name was Jim Barnes in 1919. So very, very excited for Aaron Rye. Rory McIlroy was done for the day as well and out of contention, finishing at 4 under. Scottie Scheffler was done earlier and out of contention, finishing at 2 under. In Major League Baseball, the Phillies shut out the Pirates 6-0 for their fourth straight win. Paul Skeens had a rough day, 7 strikeouts, 5 runs in 5 innings pitched. The Mets walked it off against the Yankees, 7-6 in 10 innings. Edgar Caro hit a 2-run walk-off home run in extra innings to lift the White Sox over the Cubs. The White Sox are 2 games over .500 for the first time since September of 2022. And Roki Sasaki had a career day with 8 strikeouts, 1 earned run through 7 innings. The Dodgers are crushing the Angels 10-1, just about to go final there in Anaheim. Back to you guys.
0: Thank you very much, Bree. He is Kerry Rhodes, the All-Pro. I'm Dan Beyer. 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

0: it's a disservice to the other greats that didn't win as many MVPs as they possibly should.
1: Yeah.
0: And that is why I'm fine with it. I'm just not fine with Shams breaking the news earlier today, ruining the announcement for Amazon Prime, because you just did a disservice to everyone except yourself. And ultimately, it will be a disservice to himself because he broke the news and didn't have to. Shouldn't have done it. We would have found out later today. They'll celebrate SGA. They'll give him the trophy tomorrow in front of the home fans in game one of their playoff series, and then we'll move on from it. But bad idea from Shams to break that.
2: Man, we're just waiting on who's going to be second and third. We'll get the excitement from that.
0: Yes. Who received the second and third place votes? He is Kerry Rhodes. I'm Dan Beyer. Brianna Muro's at the news desk. Bo Benson is here, as is Iowa Sam, on a Fox Sports Sunday. They're going to be your lifelines, Kerry, mm-hmm. as we play our game of easy as 1, 2, 3, 4. 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